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2: 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I'm going to get this weekend. All right. All right, ready, Robbie?
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6: I have a confession to make. But first, I want you to make a little confession to me. In the past year, I want you to just raise your hand if you've experienced relatively little stress. Anyone? Mm-hmm. How about a moderate amount of stress? Who's experienced a lot of stress? Yeah, me too. But that is not my confession. My confession is this. I am a health psychologist, and my mission is to help people be happier and healthier. But I fear that something I've been teaching for the last 10 years is doing more harm than good. And it has to do with stress. For years, I've been telling people stress makes you sick. It increases the risk of everything from the common cold to cardiovascular disease. Basically, I've turned stress into the enemy. But I've changed my mind about stress. And today, I want to change yours. Let me start with the study that made me rethink my whole approach to stress. This study tracked 30,000 adults in the United States for 8 years, and they started by asking people, how much stress have you experienced in the last year? They also asked, do you believe that stress is harmful for your health? And then they used public death records to find out who died. Okay. Some bad news first. People who experienced a lot of stress in the previous year had a 43% increased risk of dying. But that was only true for the people who also believed that stress is harmful for your health. People who experienced a lot of stress but did not view stress as harmful were no more likely to die. In fact, they had the lowest risk of dying of anyone in the study, including people who had relatively little stress. Now, the researchers estimated that over the 8 years they were tracking deaths, 182,000 Americans died prematurely, not from stress, but from the belief that stress is bad for you. That is over 20,000 deaths a year. Now, if that estimate is correct, that would make believing stress is bad for you the 15th largest cause of death in the United States last year, killing more people than skin cancer, HIV, AIDS, and homicide. You can see why this study freaked me out. Here I've been spending so much energy telling people stress is bad for your health. So this study got me wondering, can changing how you think about stress make you healthier? And here the science says yes. When you change your mind about stress, you can change your body's response to stress. Now, to explain how this works, I want you all to pretend that you are participants in a study designed to stress you out. It's called the social stress test. You come into the laboratory and you're told you have to give a 5-minute impromptu speech on your personal weaknesses to a panel of expert evaluators sitting right in front of you. And to make sure you feel the pressure, there are bright lights and a camera in your face, kind of like this. And the evaluators have been trained to give you discouraging nonverbal feedback, like this. Now that you're sufficiently demoralized, time for part two, a math test. And unbeknownst to you, the experimenter has been trained to harass you during it. Now, we're going to all do this together. It's going to be fun. For me. Okay. I want you all to count backwards from 996 in increments of 7. You're going to do this out loud as fast as you can, starting with 996. Go. Go faster. Faster, please. You're going too slow. Stop, stop, stop, stop. That guy made a mistake. We're going to have to start all over again. You're not very good at this, are you? Okay, so you get the idea. Now, if you were actually in this study, you'd probably be a little stressed out. Your heart might be pounding, you might be breathing faster, maybe breaking out into a sweat. And normally, we interpret these physical changes as anxiety or signs that we aren't coping very well with the pressure. But what if you viewed them instead as signs that your body was energized, was preparing you to meet this challenge? Now, that is exactly what participants were told in a study conducted at Harvard University. Before they went through the social stress test, they were taught to rethink their stress response as helpful. That pounding heart is preparing you for action. If you're breathing faster, it's no problem. It's getting more oxygen to your brain. And participants who learned to view the stress response as helpful for their performance, well, they were less stressed out, less anxious, more confident. But the most fascinating finding to me was how their physical stress response changed. Now, in a typical stress response, your heart rate goes up and your blood vessels constrict like this. And this is one of the reasons that chronic stress is sometimes associated with cardiovascular disease. It's not really healthy to be in this state all the time. But in the study, when participants viewed their stress response as helpful, their blood vessels stayed relaxed like this. Their heart was still pounding, but this is a much healthier cardiovascular profile. It actually looks a lot like what happens in moments of joy and courage. Over a lifetime of stressful experiences, this one biological change could be the difference between a stress-induced heart attack at age 50 and living well into your 90s. And this is really what the new science of stress reveals, that how you think about stress matters. So my goal as a health psychologist has changed. I no longer want to get rid of your stress. I want to make you better at stress. And we just did a little intervention. If you raised your hand and said you'd had a lot of stress in the last year, we could have saved your life. Because hopefully the next time your heart is pounding from stress, you're going to remember this talk. And you're going to think to yourself, this is my body helping me rise to this challenge. And when you view stress in that way, your body believes you, and your stress response becomes healthier. Now, I said, I have over a decade of demonizing stress to redeem myself from. So we are going to do one more intervention. I want to tell you about one of the most underappreciated aspects of the stress response. And the idea is this: stress makes you social. To understand this side of stress, we need to talk about a hormone, oxytocin. And I know oxytocin has already gotten as much hype as a hormone can get. It even has its own cute nickname, the cuddle hormone, because it's released when you hug someone. But this is a very small part of what oxytocin is involved in. Oxytocin is a neurohormone. It fine-tunes your brain's social instincts. It primes you to do things that strengthen close relationships. Oxytocin makes you crave physical contact with your friends and family. It enhances your empathy. It even makes you more willing to help and support the people you care about. Some people have
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0: 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Come chop your own. No say I no tell you.
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Welcome to Business Morning on Lagos Stock Exchange 1.3, Wednesday, 30th of September, 2026. I hope you guys are having a great, great morning as much as I am. It's Wednesday, and today we're looking at what happens when interest rates finally start coming down. Because in the last few days, the CBN has cut the MPR from 26.5% to 23%, and the markets have already started responding. The Naira strengthened a bit, stocks gained, treasury bills yields came down. And investors are now asking, where does the money go from here? We'll get into that this morning in the next few minutes. Also in the news, the federal government says its credit guarantee scheme has unlocked almost 47 billion naira in loans for more than 67,000 Nigerians and businesses. Are you one of those? Let's know. The Federal High Court has also ordered the petroleum regulator, that's the NNPC, to continue granting fuel import licenses to eligible marketers. The NMDPRA, a development that could have implications for competition in the downstream sector. Isn't this what we want? An end to supposed monopoly claims. While in Lagos State, Lagos remains Nigeria's biggest IGR revenue machine, with about 1.77 trillion collected in the year 2025. Let's get into the news. The biggest story in the world of finance this morning remains the CBN's interest rate cut, as the MPC reduced the MPR by monetary policy rate by 350 basis points from 26.5% to 23%, and markets have wasted little time in reacting. The Naira closed this week at 1,313 Naira, that was last week, 68 kobo to the dollar, at the Nigerian foreign exchange market, appreciating by 0.1%, and the Nigerian external reserves also rose by about $136.76 million, getting close to the figure of $54.86 billion, really, really close to the $55 billion mark. And on the stock market, investors added about 1.5 trillion naira in market value, while the own share index on the NGX gained 0.92%, pushing the market's year-to-date return to 62.01%. But before we leave that particular scene, let's take a look at the treasury bills at the post-MPC NTB auction. Investors submitted a massive 4.23 trillion naira in bids for just 600 billion on offer. Really, really oversubscribed by up to 1 to 3, almost seven times what was on offer. While the DMO, that's the Debt Management Office, eventually allotted 497.58 billion, and rates came down across the three tenures. The 91-day bill cleared at 15.50%, the 182-day bill at 15.80%, while the 364-day bill settled at 15.89%. So, Lagosians, investors out there, the message is clear. Rates are coming down and investors are beginning to change their positions. But there's another side to the story. For businesses, cheaper money could eventually mean cheaper borrowing, easy access to credit. But for governments, lower yields could reduce borrowing costs. Let's see how long this will be sustained by the CBN. But for people sitting comfortably in high yield treasury bills, falling rates could actually mean lower returns when those investments mature, and money will have to be reinvested. And that takes us to our next story. The federal government have announced that up to 47 billion naira has been unlocked in loans through the guarantee scheme of the federal government, and this is called the National Credit Guarantee Company, who has helped to unlock 46.95, almost 47 billion naira in loans for over 67,000 Nigerians. The actual figure is 7,512 Nigerians and small businesses within its first year of doing business in the country. So basically, these are really interesting figures. Will this actually account for the growth in the small and medium scale business enterprises, as we have about women accounting for 11,374 of these beneficiaries? The businesses supported are expected to have contributed to about 661,291 direct and indirect jobs into the economy. Because like we say all the time, because credit is useful when it creates productive activity, credit can actually turn into wealth, and that is what you do with borrowed money in the economy. Now to the energy sector, where there's this big news in the petroleum industry, where the Federal High Court in Abuja has ordered the Nigerian Midstream and Downstream Petroleum Regulatory Agency, known as the NMDPRA, to continue granting petroleum products import licenses to several organizations. These are Matrix Energy, AARANO, AYM, Shafa, provided they meet the relevant statutory and regulatory requirements. This was from the desk of Justice Inyang Eko, who
who held that the regulator's refusal to issue or renew licenses to the marketers was not consistent with provisions of the Petroleum Industry Act. The court also emphasized the obligation to promote competition and prevent restrictive business practices in the downstream petroleum market. This is significant because Nigeria's fuel market has been undergoing a major transformation since the emergence of large-scale local refining by the local refining companies. Local refining has increased while petrol imports have fallen. While this is good for the economy in one sector, it also, on the other hand, plays against the need for a monopoly. Basically, bigger business story here is local refining, imported fuel, market access. Ultimately, what all of this will mean for the market in the next few weeks, only time will tell. As we get to the end of the show this morning, Lagos State has once again is in the lead for generating internal revenue in the country. Out of Nigeria's 36 states and the FCT, a combined sum of 5.15 trillion naira was generated in IGL in 2025. And that's a 40.93% increase from the 3.65 trillion recorded in 2024. But the money is heavily concentrated. That's what you guys should know. It's coming from a major part of the country. Out of the 5.15 trillion, 1.77 trillion, actually over 20%, was generated in Lagos. That's roughly 34 out of every 100 naira. About 34% of the total money generated was generated in Lagos. Basically, Rivers came second with 428.42 billion. While Enugu recorded 406.77 billion naira. The FCT, that's Abuja, generated 356.34 billion naira, while Ogun recorded 252.36 billion naira. Now, the interesting news here is really about the state of Lagos. Its tax revenue was about 1.48 trillion, with PAYE contributing approximately 993.31 billion naira, almost a trillion. Basically, taxpayer income, business activities, government agencies, property and commerce, and those are the real contributors to this influx of money into the Lagos economy. Now let's talk about food. When Nigeria

0: Let him
1: find
0: rest.
1: Somebody else. Find somebody else.
0: He doesn't have that energy. He doesn't. He was. He's not that player anymore. In fairness to me, the law of diminishing returns are setting. It's with all due respect to him, all credit to with the ultimate professional. Ultimate, but please, it's time. The Guinea Bissau, what they were younger, they were more agile, they were more energetic, they were more intensive in the press. They made us look like amateurs.
2: This is the first time that we shared similar pain. Normally, I see you do this for United, and I love it. But the fact that we're in the same boat together, I like
0: a total lack of intensity. Football is a young man's game now.
1: Is it becoming a sad reality now that whenever Osimhen is not that pish?
2: Funny thing, we've won games without Osimhen, and there's proof for that during the World Cup qualifiers. We may have struggled, but we win. Right, the game against, I think, was it in Uyo? We won one game where it was Aroko Daria, Dessers, who played. Went to South Africa without him, and we did not lose. We did not concede. I am saying that we can play without Osimhen. Yes, it's good to have in the squad. But the fact that what we put up yesterday, because the first goal, by the second goal, I just said, you know what, that's it. When I saw three, I was like, second goal was the same thing. Where were the holding midfielders to at least provide cover if the fullback was beaten? Where's the closest defender, central defender? Ajayi was, Bassi was. Then
1: telling Shegrin that Shemi Ajayi is not fit to start for the Super Eagles. Plays from the bench. He's not fit to start.
0: But he played well in the Premier League and everything.
2: Premier League football is different from African football.
1: Today's Wednesday, Abby.
0: So it's
1: for the listeners to.
0: Yeah, I think after news, and let's just throw it open.
1: Let's just do an abridged version of the news, so we can hear from our listeners.
2: Okay.
1: Yeah. All right. So, record winners, First Bank Women's Basketball Club recorded a winning start to the final eight of the 2026 MBBF Zenith Bank Women's Basketball League, defeating newcomers Victoria Queens 68-57 on Tuesday at the Indoor Sports Hall of the National Stadium.
2: Nigeria Juniors Tennis sensation Ikenna Prosper Okonkwo is continuing his rise on the international stage as he edges closer to a place among the world's top 100 junior players.
1: Anthony Joshua is reportedly on his way to London to face off with Tyson Fury after his rival finally enrolled in drug testing.
2: Khamzat Chimaev will face Kobe Covington in the headline bout of Real American Freestyle first event in the Middle East, with the two former UFC stars set to compete for the Cruiserweight Crossover Championship.
1: Former world snooker champion Graham Dott has been jailed for 7 years after being convicted of child sex abuse.
2: Well, some games from the African qualifiers yesterday. Egypt put up an attacking clinic in Group B, dispatching South Sudan 5-0. Ghana lost to Gambia by 2-4. Senegal under new coach Patrick Vieira secured a 1-0 victory over Ethiopia.
1: Super Eagles interim head coach Augustin Eguavoen has unveiled 28 players invited for the Los Angeles 2028 Olympic qualifying fixtures against Comoros, and versatile defender Ashley Plumter is returning to the team.
2: Flamingos have returned to Abuja following a successful campaign at the 2027 WAFU-B Under 17 Women's Championship in Cote d'Ivoire.
1: The Nigeria Football Federation has challenged the decision concerning the controversial penalty shootout in the finals of the WAFU-B Women's Championship Cup, insisting that Edo Queens should not be punished for an error allegedly made by the match officials.
2: The main highlight from yesterday's UEFA Nations League action was reigning champion Spain's commanding 4-1 victory over Croatia in Group A3.
1: All right, so we're told that the Confederation of African Football has reportedly begun exploring contingency plans for the 2027 Africa Cup of Nations amid concerns over Kenya and Uganda's readiness to host the tournament alongside Tanzania.
2: The Premier League has officially confirmed that an independent commission found Manchester City guilty of all charges related to serious financial rule breaches over a 9-year period, as well as a majority of charges regarding a failure to cooperate with the investigation. Meanwhile, Manchester City released an immediate statement expressing that the club is both disappointed and surprised by the opinion of the Premier League.
1: The head of Turkey's football refereeing body, Ferhat Gundugu, and 6 other people have been arrested as part of a graft investigation, Justice Minister Ekin Gerlach said on Tuesday.
2: Paulo Dybala will not be able to attend Lionel Messi's final Argentina appearance after AS Roma decided against releasing him for the farewell match against Benin on the 6th of October.
1: Kasper Schmeichel is struggling to cope with the free time that comes with being a newly retired footballer. He says, "I have 3 kids. I'm a full-time Uber driver, basically. It's a strange transition. It wasn't one I was ready for. Life throws these things at you, and I am adjusting."
0: Mm-hmm.

0: Yeah, I was watching that for him for Denmark. I didn't know he'd retired.
1: Yeah.
0: A lovely guy. Lovely guy.
2: Okay. Phone calls?
0: I think that's the first father son.
1: Just a quick reaction to the story concerning the Nigeria Football Federation. I'm in total support.
0: Yeah,
1: Edo Queens should not be punished for the error of the match officials. You know, insisting that the game be played from
2: extra time,
1: you know, is ridiculous. You know, just continues to make a mockery of what African football is.
2: But that's what we've been going through this year now. That, now something happened at the start of the year too now. Referee new rule, broke rule. Now we're going to CAS.
0: Exactly.
2: So, Senegal again, since we open Pandora's box, let's stay there.
0: So, for me, Senegal should remain up, and we should remain. I agree. If we can appeal that decision, because let's why should they have to pay when they.
2: Who is the football match commissioner? They should sack the match commissioner. Don't you know what the rules are?
0: Because the game has been played, and they won on penalties.
3: And it was a total disaster from the match commissioner to the referee, and all of you missed it. How?
1: Hello, good morning.
4: Hello, good morning. Good morning, guys.
0: Good morning, Kamilari.
4: On our Wednesday, what Super Eagles on? They try. I didn't even know there was a match yesterday until my phone gave me a beep that they've scored us. I checked, I was like, oh, we go win. I checked back, they beat us 3-0. I didn't even feel it at all. I didn't even do anything for bodies at all. The Lagos derby is happening today. I don't know. It wasn't in the news, and Ikorodu City versus Sporting Lagos. We'll be showing them who the big boys in Lagos is. Femi, I hope you come around and let's see the game that's together. Thank you, guys.
2: All right, thank you.
0: Thank you, Damari. Thanks for notifying.
2: I heard somebody's in Lagos. I actually done my accreditation. Somebody's in Lagos.
1: Who's in Lagos?
0: Somebody.
1: Our daddy.
2: Yesterday,
3: Papa is back.
2: Really? Your island was hell yesterday.
0: Are you serious?
2: It was hell. Yes. So I'm like, oh, I don't.
0: I just took off. I went home straight yesterday.
2: We're lucky. Yesterday was hell. People go home late at night.
3: Was I able to do that? Is that video? Is old video?
1: Daddy's back.
2: No, it was. If you have somebody traffic, you will know that it's not old.
3: No, I'm not even talking about that one.
2: Okay, that.
1: Hello. Family. Good morning. Baba himself, how are you there?
5: I'm fine.
0: Morning there, how are you? How you doing?
2: Morning.
5: I'm back to the 25 of Nigeria.
0: Why
5: have not had the chance of the chair is simply because of Nigeria. I did this a local coach. On our platform, Femi was defending the player. It is not supposed to be. But the proper of this player, this proper player, to win that game without the coach. Even when Kushani was saying third at the last Global Cup competition,
1: Don't be last. Don't be last.
0: We came third. Tinubu came third. We didn't read two players.
5: Welcome back.
0: All right, Ambassador. God bless you.
1: Good morning.
6: Welcome.
1: Bye bye, Mr. How now?
6: I'm good. Don't say the shops where you go open for that side.
0: We can advertise they're not here now. Primark, you want for Primark.
6: Then Tempelitin say they use deep voice, the bobo.
0: Get out of there.
6: It's the best thing that myself I get deep voice.
1: Voice when they borrow only for money.
6: Oh boy, that's super good game.
0: Oh boy,
6: I don't know what happened to our defense. Our first match too, we were very suspect. It was a scary game. We're just lucky that we won. Yes, we take the 3 points, but it was even more exposed than this game. And I agree with Femi. Our midfield needs rejigging. We need to rest. We need a solid cover, because that's where the whole thing starts. You need a shield for your defense. You need a foundation to build the attack. to be honest, we created chances yesterday that if we were a bit more clinical, we could have scored.
3: Yeah, see Moses Simon in front of goal. Moses Simon.
6: I mean,
2: yeah,
6: I was just like, that. How are you guys flopping shots like this? Ball will come on a leg when I go kick, like say, I told you, we never played ball before.
0: Mm-hmm.
6: You understand? I don't know what is going on, but I agree with Samuel. I share hand the day now. There's no other person to hold responsible.
3: No, not Eric Shell.
6: You go sink with this shit. You go fail with this shit.
2: Yeah.
6: It depends on you. I know that coaches have their favorites.
2: Yeah.
6: But sometimes you have to look at the team and figure out how to fix things. Then lastly, honestly, I'm not making excuses, but that pitch is horrible. That pitch was bad. I'm not making excuses, but
3: you are,
6: Africa as a
3: whole.
6: Africa as a whole. I saw South Sudan's highlights. I don't think in Nigeria we have a pitch that is green like that.
2: No, that's artificial low.
6: No, that's artificial. Okay, no problem. I can see. But I'm just saying generally around Africa, we should do better with our facilities.
2: Yeah.
6: It's not an excuse to go and lose 3-0, but we should just do better. Let's enjoy the game. Ball with the bounce for ball, like
1: Tony, you know,
3: has FIFA not banned artificial pitches?
1: Apart from that, you know, to refute Tony's points,
2: depends on the grade.
0: The commentator said something yesterday which was hugely impressive, although we haven't won as many as we should have. That in points ranking for AFCON, we're 6 points off Egypt, who have won 7, and we've played like 8 fewer tournaments than Egypt. Egypt started, has been playing from inception. So the point is, how did the likes of Victor Ekpeba and Emolise, them or Degbami, how are they qualifying? The pitches were much worse back in the day. So it's not an excuse.
2: So the reason why it is, let's use Salah for example. Didn't play Salah, and that's why I know that.
3: Thank you, Tony, by the way. Thank you.
2: That's why I know it's artificial. It affects with sports science.
3: Mm.
2: It affects players.
0: Mm.
2: I know Mikel Obi was never going to play on artificial. Stop playing then, artificial
0: then
2: stuff.
0: Then you get then okay. Good point. Another point. Then get local boys who can
3: NPF keep choosing which games to play.
0: You have to do some because at the end of the guy, before you know it, if we are always using this excuse, then we know we'll qualify for a tournament again. Now,
3: see, I would have understood this excuse, right? If it's
0: an excuse, so.
3: Guinea-Bissau players. Majority of them were also playing abroad.
2: Yes.
3: You have Beto, and you have some of them playing for France.
2: Yes.
3: So it's not as if they were just maybe a group of home based players who were used to that pitch. So that for me, it's not an excuse.
0: That's why
3: that
0: game as well.
3: As bad as that pitch is, it's not really like the terrible stuff.
1: Yeah, but
3: like
1: it's
3: that.
1: Also so, their home ground.
2: And but that's where it's the
1: also
2: coach,
1: their home ground.
2: But that's where the coach goofed again. How do you say we've never played there before? We don't know. How many places do you know where you go to play?
0: Exactly.
3: As a caller on the line. Hello, good morning.
7: Hello, good morning. Good morning, Charles. Good morning.
3: And you talk to a group in shop, Abby.
0: Yes.
3: You talk to a group in shop,
7: Abby. If you ask me for marketing tactics, it's going to be for TV open by now.
0: Took so now.
7: I hope you enjoyed your time off, though.
3: Yeah. You know, just not seeing Shagun for a month was a relief.
7: I want to go into a different topic. The Man City Premier League thing. I read the Premier League statement yesterday and I went through the document. It was quite long. A lot of things were redacted.
0: Mm.
7: But the one charge that they beat, that was charge 4B, and it was that they did not, they didn't cooperate with the Premier League in providing. They had 4 different charges that they didn't cooperate with providing documents, and one of those charges was what they beat, and the remaining 3 for cooperating, they still lost on those parts.
0: Mm.
7: And it's interesting because I think it's going to be an even bigger case because the Premier League have asked for their financials from 2018 till now, and they're also refusing to provide it. So there is a likelihood that if they are able to squeeze it out of them, there might be more issues down the line for Man City. So that's actually what I wanted to say. Then secondly, this Super Eagles talk. You know, we are saying we shouldn't bring calculator, that the team that won 3-0 will likely drop
0: points.
7: Team that lost 3-0, wouldn't they drop points too?
0: Exactly.
7: So, like, the truth of the matter is...
2: Tayo Wala, go! Be going! Be going!
0: The voice of reason.
3: The likelihood of Guinea-Bissau dropping more points as compared to the Super Eagles
1: is evident.
0: It's how? Not, how? To who?
1: No.
0: It's very,
1: who?
0: It's very evident.
2: To who?
0: What are you saying, Charles?
1: It's very evident. It's clear now.
0: What are you saying? To who?
1: It's clear.
0: It's clear to you.
7: When you win... when you win a team like Nigeria 3-0, the motivation it gives you, you know, from they went from we might not qualify to now we have an actual chance.
3: As in beat us 3-0,
7: guys, do you they think will come Jukes here and they will die on the
0: pitch? Hey, exactly. Do you think those boys can't come here and beat us?
7: And then
0: you
7: try and win the rest of their games.
0: What do you mean it's not possible?
7: Thank you,
1: Charles. It is not possible.
7: I am willing to take an amount of bets that we are likely not going to go to AFCON. I am willing to do that because. It might seem very funny, but that's how we started with the World Cup on it.
0: Exactly.
7: Just to
0: Zimbabwe. Drawing.
7: Before you know it, it compounds into what it is. Let us go and look for players that have desire to play for the national team. If they lose, we will not have done anything wrong because we are still losing now.
1: Okay, true. And we don't want any negativity here.
0: What do you mean?
1: Losing the one people, who believe in the Super Eagles.
0: I don't believe in them.
1: No, you don't.
0: I do not.
1: We do not. We want positivity.
7: In 2030. Is that better?
1: What
7: do you mean? The World Cup in 2030. Is that better?
1: I didn't say be sarcastic.
0: No, but no, be positive now. Charles, carry your mumu.
1: Thank you.
0: You just come back. You mumu more than before you go.
2: All right, I'm going to try to summarize as many as I can because there are quite a lot this morning. Okay, here we go. No, this is not for us. Okay, this is the first one. Super Eagles find it hard or impossible to win away games. Tell me how they want to win a competition if they qualify, since the matches will be played away. Because once they meet the host, it's game over. It's a shame. And that's true. Back to back, we lost out to host.
0: Okay, that's true, yeah.
2: I'm yet to recover from yesterday's scandalous loss to Guinea-Bissau by the Super Eagles. I think it's time for our manager to clear his confusion, sit up, and be more ruthless in team selection. Invitations to the Super Eagles should be strictly based on current form and not on past glory. The likes of Ndidi and many others should not be in the starting 11 of our team. Also, the Super Eagles is not a rehabilitation center. A serious-minded manager should not be inviting a Turkish Division 2 player. This is the Super Eagles of Nigeria. There's more here. This goes... Okay, that's Tokpa Forua. Sorry, almost forgot. This from Yinka says, did I not state this present crop of Eagles do not play better than the Nigerian League? Thank you for the... So what happened yesterday? Please, it's time to drop all this emotional analysis. What? Yinka, okay.
0: Wait, but the question got from just to say, will an MPFL 11 not have done better than yesterday? No, why is it? Why? I'm just saying, no.
1: Always come saying, up when the Super Eagles falter. Why?
0: Yeah, because they are faltering one time. I don't know.
1: The same national team of home based players, have they gone on to do anything on the continent? Nothing.
3: I don't think because they did chanting.
2: Did they win?
3: Majority of them actually played abroad too, as I said. So they are not like pushover like that, but just unfortunately that.
0: But that Franklin Kinikon, he plays in Division 4 in Guinea-Bissau now.
2: Says, Mr. Charles and Femi, I wish I can have this strong hope and faith you have in the Super Eagles. I swear I cannot. This team weak me. Okay. This here Storm from Mara says, good morning, man.
1: Guys, I'm sure you remember that Brazil lost 7-0 to Germany one time. Mona, chill. Relax.
2: Well, somebody who do with Botswana.
1: Things happen.
2: Somebody do with Botswana. It's not Morocco. Do with Botswana.
3: No, Algeria.
2: Algeria do with Botswana.
0: Tunisia do with Botswana. Tunisia is useless. As in with the capital U.
2: Ghana, uncle.
3: Because Algeria
0: is useless.
2: Did you see the question they asked the Ghana coach? When are you going to resign?
3: Algeria also drew against Burundi yesterday. Mm-hmm. 2-2.
2: Mm-hmm.
3: But Burundi went 2 goals up. They had to come back to play 2-2.
1: Look, we all know that the qualifiers for AFCON, you know, as far as history is concerned, has always been difficult. Yep. We know that for sure.
0: Why is it difficult?
3: There
0: are no minnows. Why is it difficult then?
1: Because it's an African game.
0: Okay.
1: It's an African game. There's so many factors there. Bad pitches.
0: Yeah.
1: There's
0: hot sun.
2: Logistics.
1: There's logistics.
2: Yeah.
1: Traveling.
0: Okay.
1: There's the absence of VAR.
0: You have to go through Libya.
2: Yes.
3: but why is it that all these factors do not affect teams like Morocco, for example? Now, Morocco come against anybody and they blast them away.
2: Blasters, the master blaster. Don't they drop points too?
3: When was that? It's not something that happens all the time. I mean, in the World Cup, they blasted everybody now. In the Nations Cup qualifier, all they have their first two games, like they don't.
2: They go see sack this manager. They go see sack this manager. They sack the last one now. They go see sack this one.
1: Look, the way Nigerians rose up in condemnation of Alhaji Gusau, we should also rise up. Those of you that clamored for his removal, you should also rise up and say that certain players should no longer be part of the Super
0: Eagles. I agree with you 100%.
1: They could not rise up.
0: And we rose up in Sports Zone to acclaim Alhaji Gusau for resigning.
2: Who are we?
0: For resigning, for the sake of the nation. Do you understand?
1: Yeah, you applaud him for
0: being honorable,
1: listening to the voice
0: of the people
1: of unreasoning. Yeah. And he did. Surely. He did what it was.
0: Charles, can you go back to where you
1: are? He did what it is. Reasonable people wanted him to do.
2: One more.
0: Can you go back? Can you go?
2: Yesterday, they were looking for who to blame. They're looking for the new people to blame. I said, blame Gusau now. It's his fault too.
0: Ah, man. We never learn. We never learn. No. We keep on calling these players.
3: Which you have called?
0: Look for other players.
2: No, you can't, because even Eguavoena has called the same players Madugu called. So it just tells you something. We don't have any other players.
0: Yeah, we have players, so people need to look for them. Look for players that can play on the so-called bad pitches.
2: I remember.
0: In the sun. Like, I run around in the sun.
2: Finally, it happened yesterday. What a shameful, shambolic, awful, and plenty of grammar for the Super Eagles. This team won't qualify for the next AFCON because Tanzania and Madagascar will seems to be on their ground. Let's go back to developing our local league and look deep into the grassroots development as well, because that's where the solution to this problem is. Have a great day. That's Stunt. Fortune from Metameta says, Nigeria losing scandalously to a nobody. It's shocking and still remains shocking. My greatest joy now is shocking my greatest joy now is Eric Shell is the coach. If it was Finidi or any other Nigerian coach,
0: do you know
2: what would have happened by now?
0: Thought our worst performance in qualifying away from home was that loss to Benin. This trumps it. I agree. And that one we scored first too, but the way we threw it away the second half.
2: Which one and that Sierra Leone? Which one is worse? This is worse, right?
0: Which one? The 4-4?
1: There's no game speakers that play that is worse than
0: this.
2: But that's Sierra Leone.
0: Even if you go back to history,
2: when we're not leading 4, we lost 3-0.
0: In fact, the last time, this is the widest. We lost 5-1 to Algeria in Algiers 90.
2: I can't understand.
0: We came back and to get to the final. I think we lost to Zambia too. They beat us 3-0 in 82 or something crazy like that.
8: 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It's Sedap Supreme Noodles. 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

0: right. I take more messages. Mm.
1: There's a voice note that we should take.
2: Is it short? Because yeah, people just drop episodes.
0: Do you know the person?
1: No, but the person took time out to send a voice note.
2: How long does it last for?
1: It's less than a minute. Okay. But why did you pick interest?
0: Wally from Ikorodu said, good morning, sports. The only lifeline Nigeria has is if the points against Tanzania are deducted. Our players are not as good as we make them. Mwabali does not see where to swim. Somebody talked about the pitch in the studio yesterday. What if it was a strategy to deliberately take the match to the poor pitch so the Eagles won't be able to play at their best? How she set a standard for pitches for national teams. I've gotten to the voice note now. Let me play.
3: Good morning, Sport Zone. For me, this delay. For me, whether the coach made mistake or no mistake, this coach has been tested. We have tried him and we have seen what this coach should do. The point now is the job of the players, even if the coach has giving them bad plan. Are they not the citizens of Nigeria? Why do we have the likes of Messi, Ronaldo, all these great players in different countries that are making things happen for their country to make sure that the pedigree of the nation, they're not committed. It's a shameful thing. It's a very shameful thing. Is it a shame that go and help them put ball into the net? They're not sure the fact those players are not, they are not it. That's my conclusion.
0: All right, let me take
2: short
0: a few more
2: to the point, Jerry.
0: This says, good morning, guys. Going on my wish for the Super Eagles is good luck. If they win, good, and if they lose, good. My advice for Nigerian football fans is have a nonchalant approach to your support for this present team to avoid hard pressure. Charles,
2: hard pressure on your and avoid any mental health issues.
0: Please help confirm if it's only one team that will qualify for AFCON in our group because yes. Tanzania is co-host.
4: Yep.
0: Good morning, guys. Olabi from Sabo Yaba. Please, I want to ask if it's possible for the visiting team to check the pitch if it's in good condition before playing. If not, they say no.
4: Unfortunately, you cannot even say no.
0: Give us a better stadium because I consider that as a cheat to the visiting team as if that's their best stadium because those players can get injured easily on the pitch. That's why they don't put all their best.
1: There's no law against sending an advanced team to go and check out hotels, check out the state of the pitch. It's within the rules of the game. So the Football Federation did not do that. But in all honesty, we all knew about the pitch. You know, it's an African problem. No,
2: but,
1: yeah.
2: But Charles, but just for right now, Uyo is the only approved pitch now.
4: In Nigeria.
2: So does that mean that pitch is
4: better than
2: I've
4: been thinking about that.
2: So what's CAF?
0: No, but the answer
2: because even Lesotho, because we played a bit to Lesotho, we played them in the stadium, but now they play their games in Bloemfontein.
0: No, but in South Africa,
1: to be honest, I don't know why you guys. That pitch, it was well, from what I saw, wasn't that bad.
2: I wonder. Don't understand.
0: No, it wasn't that bad. One we played in South Africa. The last one we
2: don't understand because if Uyo is the only standard piece that CAF allows us to play in, you understand now? Then obviously CAF must have approved that stadium.
0: Yes,
4: I could see the ball moving freely on that. I mean, it's not that bad.
5: Everybody
2: bouncing. They're not passing to themselves. Good morning, Jerry.
5: Travel to Canada, all over the world. Welcome back, Msara Chizu. Why are you guys mentioning Tanzania?
2: Oh, the voice note.
5: Yes. Tanzania.
1: Let's take the call. And
5: Tanzania
1: the
5: is out of the question.
1: Yeah. Let's take the call and play the voice note again.
6: Good morning.
1: Good morning, Rex.
6: Good morning.
2: Hey, Rex, how are you?
6: Good morning.
2: Morning, Rex. How are you?
6: Uncle Charlie, Uncle Charles, where do you bring come back for your first son?
1: You know, police.
6: First son.
2: Rex, is that Yabia? Cookie will get Yabia passing Papa. Oh, dear.
6: But Uncle, that pitch was not that bad. I think why we're looking at that pitch is the level of broadcast, and is when when you don't have good upload when you're transmitting, when you do HD, it would drop to SD, so your colors would definitely drop. So that's why we are thinking that, oh, and we always measure pitch when it's green. That pitch was not bad.
1: Yeah, but the coach said the pitch was bad. Was talking jazz.
2: End of month, but it was end of month.
6: A coach that we have needed in three penalty minute matches, he has failed us. Don't ever forget this guy, this Gary Chell guy. Our worst performance in Chan 9 carriers ago. Now he's just bringing shame. And that people are just praising him. What has he done? What has he accomplished?
1: Nothing.
6: As a coach?
1: Nothing. Yeah, all of them when they praise Eric Shaw when Nigeria's football was in the doldrums.
6: Not me. There's never been my memory of a coach where after losing a semi-final in the Poor Water, that's the only memory I have about him, man. So how will I praise that kind of man that cannot hold pressure? You know,
1: there's a lot of people listening now. who said Eric Shaw had improved our football.
7: He had,
1: as compared to what Posero was giving us at the time.
7: No. As compared to what Finidi did, he improved.
2: I mean, why don't mention
1: Finidi? Shouldn't be in discussion.
2: Two games, two competitive games. One was a draw.
1: The argument was that
2: one was a terrible loss. And this loss is even worse than Finidi's loss. If Shaw was a Nigerian coach, everybody would have been calling for his head today.
7: And
2: everybody.
7: No. But we're saying
2: if he was Nigerian, a domestic.
7: That's why when people were saying, "Is the player?" I said, "No. Put it at his doorstep, because if we go somewhere and we succeed, we give the coach the credit.
2: Even hearing him talk about the pitch and the heat, I'm saying, what are you talking about?
1: But guys, have you seen the last days of Taiwo Awoniyi in the national team?
2: I think we have. I don't think he should have started. In fairness to Taiwo, remember, he got sent off against, who was it?
7: Brighton.
2: So he was not be playing. Even the couple of games I played, he was snatching at chances. He's not really set. I don't think he should have started that game, to be honest. If he then broke, unless George was injured, why not start him?
7: George, I think he had a knock.
2: I don't know.
7: I think he had a knock.
1: Good morning.
8: Yes,
2: I have Mr. Ola, your friend, don't call me.
1: Good morning.
8: Hey, thank you very much. The match yesterday, if I tell you people, I can't sleep.
2: Now you don't sleep.
8: Upon that, I see the act in you. That tell you, now you don't make me sleep. I don't go tell
9: her.
8: I cannot beat you till you. Fine, the stadium is just happening. We are accepted. But this guy no play as a professional footballer. Honestly to God, we no play as a footballer. In fact, I think close to yesterday, but I will break the television. He won't reach the gap. Honestly. So, apart from that, Jack, I will fight Femi. But apart from that, I want to buy cream because I hear say you open up for that your brother.

0: passing through Agbaru, going to Ugili and Kwanko. When you get to Ugili, it's divided. You turn your left, you are now going through Kwale to Asaba. You go straight Kayama all the way to Port Harcourt. This road had been in existence before I was born. So I will be able to tell the story, since I would not want to Google to know where the road was constructed. Because I remember very vividly that even as a primary school child, I was one of those that they would raid into that road. They would make us to leave the villages to come to that road. Each time a VIP is passing through, because it's the only road that connects both the south, the larger south, or let me put it this way, the west, the north, out to the east. It was the only road connecting it. So as early as 6 a.m., from the primary school, the teacher, the headmaster, all the teachers and the headmaster will be on duty that day, because one VIP is traveling across to either the east or somewhere. I remember the day we went to wait for Dr. Nnamdi Azikiwe, who was passing. We were brought to the roadside as early as 6 a.m. No food, no nothing, with our short knickers, looking typically elegant, but typically the village side. And we were there, I remember, until the sun was almost setting, which I now put at the hours of maybe between 3 and 4. No food, though. And they gave us this flag, this small flag, the Nigeria flag, as it were there. And until now, we saw the convo coming. And the headmaster shouted, "All of you, stand up, attention. The social person is now coming." And of course, it wasn't a dark glasses. I mean, I'm talking of the car. There's no dark windows and so. Those of us who were able to look, because hunger had taken greater part of us on that day. Mm. But those of us who were able to open our eyes to look, we saw that the person who we came to wait for, which made us to be on the road at 6 a.m., till about that 4 p.m. that the person was passing, was even reading newspaper. He did not even look whether some human beings are by the roadside or not. Mm. That is part of my upbringing history. So I will never forget that in life. Another time they said we should come to the road. I remember telling my father, "See, Papa, let me go and tell them, say I am sick, so I cannot come to the road." I said, "Because they will not give us food and we'll be staying that evening." So that was the road anyway. But the road had been constructed by Dumes Nigeria Limited, and very, very good road. Very, very good road. Many years ago, if you drive through those roads, you would discover, you assure yourself, yeah, this looks very much like excellency of oil road. But the pressure on that road is much, and the rain came, and the rain destroyed everything. You don't need to talk of what happened in the town of Agbaru. Too many houses were submerged. But if I say this, I'm not saying it because I want to promote myself. When I constructed this house, it's a small house, very, very small house. Let me not disturb it. When I constructed this house many years ago, wisdom came to my head, and I lifted the foundation far higher than road level. Up to today, it doesn't matter. If the rain should fall 10 days, 20 days, water will not enter my compound. So, Olaoluwa, this is where you are coming. So, you are safe.
1: You know what? Someone sent a message and says, "Olaolu, it's a trap. Don't fall for the invite. Agbaru is flooded." You know, someone sent me that.
0: That person, can you give me the name of that person?
1: I think it's Tade. Yeah, I think. I'm checking Tade. His preview. Tade. Tade says, don't fall for it. Agbaru is flooded.
0: This is

0: one of the enemies. And the enemies are what to do their worst. They want to do their worst. He's one of the enemies. Don't mind them. I'm just giving you the description of what is happening in Anambra. Please, my dear, I'm expecting you to please. And make it faster because I cannot wait. All right. But that's the truth. And I will say one or more things on Anambra because we are just analyzing the story. When Dr. Emmanuel Ewetan Uduanga was governor of Delta State, he did very much for Anambra. Now, one of the things that I remember Uduanga he did for Anambra was Anambra is a connection of many villages, but no more village anymore because all the villages are now metropolitan. The meaning of the word Anambra, let us enlarge, let us increase. That's the meaning of the name Anambra. I'm not going into that history today. I remember that Uduanga did two things. In Anambra, my father, my mother are from two villages, or we are from two villages, Ikwewu and Ekwewe. I remember Uduanga tied the fourth main express road to Ikwewu from Anambra. So I will never forget him for that. And I thanked him very much then. Then it came to a time, Uduanga now awarded the contract of villages all around Anambra. But Dr. Emmanuel Ewetan Uduanga was to tell me a story later. There was a day we met somewhere. Then he told me, say, Uncle, I said, he said, when people build drainages, is to take water away from the place majorly occupied to probably the stream or the exit point. He said, I awarded contract for drainages in Anambra. He said, instead of the water, the drainages were constructed, quite right. He said, but instead of the drainages to take water from Anambra to the sea, terminate it to the stream, the river that is there, as we are living in Anambra, he said, the drainages that were constructed were now bringing water from the river into Anambra town. Uh-huh. Any of you can say that. That's what the man told me. And this contract was awarded to a prominent man who was the husband to a very, very prominent lady from Anambra. She's from Ikwewu. She, let me not mention her name, but the husband from Mugili was the one who awarded the contract. So today, that is it. But nevertheless, Olaoluwa, I'm going into this analysis because of you. We are safe. Please, I'm expecting you. I'm not taking my breakfast today until because I will be at the airport now. I'm going to wait for you. Once you finish your assignment in the studio this morning, by 11 o'clock, please, jump into the plane. I'll be expecting you. All right. Let's go for other matters. Punch newspaper told us that El-Rufai's son thanks Peter Obi for support during father's detention. I think I want to appreciate that child that is El-Rufai's son. He is a member of the House of Representatives. He's appreciating those who helped the father, those who stood by the father. Don't forget that all things being equal, El-Rufai, not Sir El-Rufai, a former governor of Kaduna State, had now been in detention for 7 months. We spoke about him yesterday where his lawyer, Highness or Royal Majesty or His Excellency Lamido Salusi Lamido, the 16th Emir of Kano, spoke about that. So that is for that. But the bigger story should be this. Tinubu returns, says, I am ready, ready to go. I cannot but not only go in there but open up that story and read one or two things out of it. What's happening? Okay, here we are. 2027. Tinubu returns, says, I am ready to go. I thank God for seeing him stepping back. And the step I saw here were accurate, were calculative, and were probing into uncompleted assignment. The steps were accurate, calculative, balanced, and probing into uncompleted assignment. It's good that my president is back. He said Tinubu returns saying, I am ready to go. To go where? Will be the question. I want to believe to start work, to go to work. If he is ready to go to work, have we rested enough? Why were we told before or at the initial that he is on working leave? Hello, hello, are you still there?
1: I'm with you.
0: God bless you. I want to make sure that until I receive you at the airport that I'm not losing you for 1 second. Now, there is this argument. President Bola Tinubu proceeded on working leave. It made me to go back to the dictionary to define what is leave. Leave is just leave of L-E-A-V-E. Leave is an absence from a position, a place, a post, an activity, an action that ought to. But now, leave is an absence from all these activities. Is there anything like working leave? This is a very, very great debate that I'm inviting academia, all those professors of communication, of language, of English, of whatever languages, maybe professors of Urhobo language. There are professors that are for Urhobo language. Maybe you don't know Oladuwa. For example, I have my very, very good junior sister, Professor Ruth Aziza, who is very, very good. I have my very, very good brother, junior brother too, Professor Hope Igaga, who is into language, who is into English and all those. We should be inviting these people now to come and look at it. That is there anything accurate by saying working leave? Did the constitution of the country talk about working leave? If a man is on leave, can the same person be said to say working? Therefore, if the person that is on leave is working, it means the word leave is misused, therefore, or something like that. I think, let me instigate this interrogation so that we can pick it and know where we are going. If there is something constitutionally speaking for Nigeria and legally speaking, Nigeria. If there were to be something like working leave, then the demand of 21 days of transfer of power and before the president embarks, before the president embarks on his leave to transfer power will not be necessarily be on demand, because he is not only on leave, he's working. So if he's working, why would he transfer power? So the working leave, that brief word, two words together, it probably must have been misapplied, misinterpreted, misrepresented, misplaced somewhere along the line of the trajectory of the navigational process. So, but the good thing is that my president is back. He said he's ready, and those are our prayers for him. God should give him a life. At that age, I don't know whether at that 73 or 74 or 75 or even 86 that some people are speculating, or even 90 that some people are seeing in their dreams, all of us at a particular age, we, every one of us being human beings, we have underlying issues. We should not deceive ourselves. The man has been working all days of his life, and as a politician, so there must be issues. As long as the doctors he have gone to meet were able to tackle it, may God, who is Jehovah Rapha, who is our healer, touch him and let him be healthy. So we expect him to go to work, and he would have started that work this morning. The first assignment I would recommend for him, the first tedious work in him, is now he should not make the choice. He should not make the choice. Choice of who to choose. Yes, son, is the one wicked. His minister for Federal Capital Territory or his governor, or the APC's governor. Because the battle is big between Wike versus APC governor. And the president must make a choice now. I will announce to him, President, you are welcome. Go and make a choice now. You must. But let me tell you, Baba, whichever choice you will be taking between either Wike or your governor, there shall be consequences. There shall be consequences. So I rest that case there. And I move to another matter. It was yesterday. When I discussed Atiku Abubakar, who told us each Nigerian that is alive portion, each Nigerian portion in the debt that had been accumulated, he put it at 650,000. But today, from the Daily Post comes this story. Economists react as Nigeria's borrowing hits 166.79 trillion. This is not small money. I repeat it for the third time. This is not small amount of money. 166.79 trillion. Let me read the headline again. Economists react as Nigeria's borrowing hits 166.79 trillion. Debt per citizen rises above 700,000. Atiku spoke of 670 something yesterday, 1,000 naira per person. But today, economists, give me the $1.5 billion that is coming in now. Ola Aluwa, you are owing above 700,000 now. I am owing that. And your children that have been expected, my dear, are owing, are debtors. By the time they come, the money would have probably be moving to 800,000 naira per each of these unborn children. In Jami, it's called harakiri debt. This is a terrible one. No, I don't think I will talk too much, because somebody called yesterday and said that they shouted, all these have been listed as Well, nobody is saying that borrowing is a bad thing. But if you borrow for production, is quite different from borrowing for consumption. If you look, party, or what's the name of this minister for health? He came to the National Assembly early this year, and told the National Assembly that his capital project of 200 or something billion, the only money released for that execution was about 300 million. capital project, meaning every other, the balance of the money, his budget, had been thrown into not capital project, that is not productive project, but what they call is reoccurring or what they call budget, meaning the cost of consumption, toilet rolls, fuel for vehicle, traveling allowance, sitting allowance, because Nigeria is the only place that civil servants or public officials of government will be having meeting. They will be receiving sitting allowance money. It's very, very abnormal. But this is the type of country we have. So if the borrowing, for example, let me add this, Lagos-Calabar Coastal Way was a contract that was flouted, assessed, not publicly anyway, because there were no bid competition in the bidding process, either financial bidding, either structural bidding, either engineering bidding. It was not competitively placed before many contractors. It was selective, and it was given to only one man. Boom. Nothing wrong, though. When I say nothing wrong, I say that to please President Bola Tinubu, there is everything wrong. It is unconstitutional. It's unprocedural. But then, the totality of that contract came to be 15 trillion. And as of that day that the contract was awarded at that, I carry out some check around the whole world. There is no one single contract of such magnitude that has been awarded by one single government of the world, not even in China, not even in America, not in Britain, not in Japan, not even in France. Why my president is becoming another citizen very, very soon. There is no one single contract of that magnitude that have been awarded. Not only in Naira, discount it to dollar. None. The question is this. Even if President Bola Tinubu is to spend the whole 8 years, which he's working for, the question, will we be able to complete that the Lagos-Calabar Coastal Way for the 8 years? What is the percentage of the road we have gone now for this first tenor? And by second tenor, we did not become another contract like Sokoto-Badagry Highway, which was awarded at the initial by Sheikh Shagari. When Sheikh Shagari came into office in the year of our Lord, 1979, please calculate 1979, just last year or last 2 years. How many years was that? Was that not over 40 years? With this Lagos-Calabar Coastal Way, do you think it will be completed? If it shall not be completed, you will now see that the whole money that is allocated to that would have gone into waste. So, this debt, it have you, make an lie, you, it have you, Olaoluwa, think of your life, you owe 700,000 naira now. I owe 700,000 naira. Our children will come. Me, who have grandchildren, my grandchildren don't become debtors. Oh, my God. Oh, my God. Let me hold myself from weeping. Weep no more. Weep not, child. That was the sin I should be this thing. All right. Let me move ahead. From the Daily Post, again, Oshiomhole made a statement. He said, let me go there again and bring it out. This is what Oshiomhole said. He said, all right. Oshiomhole said in Daily Post, he said, all right. This is what Oshiomhole, Adams Oshiomhole, that senator, that former governor, that former president of Nigeria Liberal. He said, we came back into Tinubu, not EPC, Oshiomhole. Let me read the paragraph or two from there. The lawmaker representing Edo North Senatorial District, Adams Oshiomhole, says the Minister of the Federal Capital Territory, FCT, yes, on Wiki, is supporting President Bola Tinubu, not the All Progressive Congress. Yes. Oshiomhole made this way during TVC interview. His remarks stem from the friend between Wiki and the APC governor after the minister described some APC governor as politically lazy. They usually politically lazy. I analyzed the whole thing yesterday. He said they are politically lazy. I'm talking of APC governors, all of them. He said they are scammers. He said they are 419ers. Mm-hmm. Now, the former Edo State governor clarified that while the FCT minister is not a member of the APC, he has repeatedly expressed support for Bola Tinubu. Good. Wike is supporting President Tinubu and not the APC. The position of some of the APC governors and that of the minister is that they are both unanimous. They are all committed to supporting the re-election president. I am comfortable with the fact that the two sides are working for the same goal, supporting the president. I have not heard any side of the argument suggesting that anyone, including the FCT minister, is opposed to the president. Very good. So, Oshiomhole is neither here nor there. But the president, you know, I have referred him to the first assignment. He called you as he come back, healed and healthy.
1: You know, the guru, speaking of the president and political activities, you know, when he got back into the country, he came straight to Lagos. And he was received by the Lagos State Governor, Babajide Sanwo-Olu, Speaker of the House of Reps, that's Honorable Tajuddin Abbas, Deputy President of the Senate, Chief of Staff to the President, Femi Gbajabiamila, and other senior government officials as well. And there was a leadership report that the presence of the governor, that's Governor Abdulrazak of Kwara State, at the reception for the president, highlights the Nigeria Governor Forum's chairman's role in the coordination and representation of the 36 state governors at the event. And the question on my mind is, could this be linked with the ongoing disagreements between the FCT minister and the APC governors? The question would be, because according to some reports, he is scheduled to meet with some political people here in Lagos. Is this the president now trying to begin to speak to, you know, the governors, trying to amend this rift that has now been created between the FCT minister and the governors?
0: Baba get a lot of hard work to do. But don't forget that Baba is... It's a miracle worker when it comes to all these type of things. Have you forgotten the issue of Lagos State House of Assembly? Obasa? Oh, sorry, is that not the pronunciation? Obatisa, Abi? Sorry, you know I'm a kubukubu.
1: Obasa, yeah, Obasa. I mean,
0: Obasa, Obasa, Osakuru, Abi. Is that the meaning?
1: I'm not quite sure. You know, a word can mean a number of things in Yoruba language. I'm not quite sure.
0: Better go back.
1: I know it's Obasa.
0: So I should rely on you.
1: It could mean that, but we'll have to confirm exactly what it means.
0: Okay. I don't think it means Kabisi, sir. So, but then, when the matter fell and Obasa was impeached and removed, and Auntie Miranda came in and did everything, including getting those SUVs at cheaper rate than Obasa was to pay. Don't forget, when Parliament Tinubu stepped into the matter, the first instruction was that, restore the man back. And the man was restored back, and remained restored today, though the house is almost divided, but which of them could say what? But President Bola Tinubu, he's been thinking of this, so he must... Whoever that gathered yesterday welcoming him, a lot of things will be thrown in. And he would have been speaking to some of the participating enemies before he even arrived. But the matter is not going to be as easy as Oshiomhole describe it, or as easy as the what do you call Ilorinman, Kwara State governor who ran to here describe it, because the governor is experiencing fire in Kwara. If you don't know, Saraki meant Bukyo. Bukina. Bukola Saraki.
1: Bukola Saraki, okay.
0: Yes, with Wike backing him, the signs that they may be sending the governor, the person that the governor has chosen, they may be sending him away. Because, so the man, as he's here, he has fire burning in his, I think, in his bedroom in Kwara. So he better go back. But whatever happened, that is why I told the president, whatever choice he's going to make between Nelson Wiki and his governor, there shall be consequences. Let's wait for his decision, and then after, I wait for the consequences. But whichever decision he's making, and whatever consequence that shall be appropriately accruable to that decision of choice, shall not be palatable. Not first of all to me, I have no bearing here, to him. But by extension of trying to wrong what would have gone right, I might be a casualty. You might be a casualty. Don't ask me to talk more than this on this topic. The court, this court has joined. Court, let's move to the next subject matter. I cannot run away from the Vanguard newspaper. Let me pick one of the most attractive caption story there. Caption like this: I started casting out demons at the age of 17. Who is telling us this? It's Governor of Okpebholo, Governor of Edo State. He said, let me read directly from the paper so that I will not be accused of adding anything. I started casting out demons at the age of 17. Governor Okpebholo. Edo State Governor Monday Okpebholo has recalled his early involvement in Christian ministry, saying he began casting out demons at the age of 17 or 18. We need to patronize that man. Anywhere we know that there are demons, please, if you know anyone, let me know so that I can reach out to him. You know, from Agbaru to Benin, the drive is not because of bad roads. Otherwise, within it was less than 1 hour in those days. I can reach him quick.
1: So the question is, does he still cast out demons? Or did he stop at 17 or 18 when he started out?
0: No, he said he started casting as a Christian, as a devotee. He started casting out demons at the age of 70, but he was not too sure. He said maybe 70 or 80. Let me just read one more thing. Okpebholo made the disclosure in a video trending on X on Tuesday while speaking at the newly inaugurated Winto Center owned by Pastor Chris Awilu Ojekri. Let's still read a little. The governor said, seeing young people gathered in the presence of God reminded him of his own early years in Christian ministry. When I see young ones standing, he's being quoted now. When I see young ones standing in the presence of God, I remember at the age of 17, 18, I've also started casting out demons. So, fighting insecurity most especially courtesy, is not a new thing to me. It is something that has been happening. Okpebholo further called the influence of the late Archbishop Benson Idahosa on his Christian journey. I remember Archbishop Idahosa, the governor said, referring to the late Pentecostal Christian leader and founder of the... Anyway, the man started casting out demons at the age of 17. How old is he now? Then he would have been casting out demons for years, then he would have become the most specialized deity in casting out demons.
1: Mm.
0: It means therefore that anywhere you know of demon in this country, not only in Edo State, not only in Delta State, which two of them, you know, don't forget, three of them are twin brothers, Obede. Let us call the governor. And by the time this ministry is escalating, I wouldn't know if we will still have time to run as governor, to do the work of governor. But the question is, I hope why he was casting out demons at that young age. He did not admit some of the demons to come and occupy in him as a temple. I don't know. Who will help me to ask him this question? Olaluwa, would you help me to meet him and ask him the question? Oga, hope some of those demons you thought you cast out were really cast in. Hope they are not in you now. Because it could have been a man with demon to say that Peter B cannot come to this state without clearance. Otherwise, he should hold himself responsible for whatever happened to him. Because I saw that demon speaking. So, and if he's the one, or probably Monday, that started casting out demons, maybe because it is wanted to cast out. It is wanted, therefore, to either cast in or bring in. So, which one really did he fall between? Okay, let me just mention one thing and leave the floor open so that you can take over. Which one should I pick up? Because there are too many things here. in Borno State, where they were campaigning also, five men wore a T-shirt. And at the back of the T-shirt, it is written, Tinubu must
1: go.
0: And these people wearing this T-shirt have been arrested by the police, with five of them. The question

0: foarte mulțumit de gotul foarte mare. Good morning. Mm. Este good performance this morning. My thanks is on the governance and the resolution expected by the president between UK and the APC governors. There's nothing special about it.
1: All right, Kenny, we'll have to let you go. Please call back. Your line is not very clear.
2: You can call back.
1: Please call back. I mean, we'd love to hear what you have to say there. Hello, good morning. Okay, we're going to go to WhatsApp and take a number of messages waiting for us right about now. Okay, we will have to start with a voice note. Hello, good morning.
3: Good morning, Olaoluwa and the Guru. This is Tunde from Lekki. This morning, I thank God that the president is back. President Bola and Tinubu is back in the country. My only concern is this. Is it not ironic that everybody is shouting, where is the president? Where is the president? And now he's back. He came in the daytime, not in the night. People saw him. And yet they are complaining. Did they want him to die? Or what were they expecting? Or what is this complaint about? I don't understand. Thank you. Have a wonderful day.
1: All right, thank you for your contribution there. Let's take another voice note. Hello, good morning. Hello, good morning.
4: Good morning, Saguru and our news lady. Oh. This is the voice of the common man, oh. The only man that represents the common man. Dr. Remedy. Yes, I mean, yeah. Look at the illegality that is ongoing in this country. Oh. When is he going to stop? Mr. President has traveled out of the country for more than 30 days. Is that not illegality? Breaching the constitution of the Federal Republic of Nigeria. What kind of thing is that? Well, I have observed too much of frivolities, too much of injustice, and not obeying the rule of law in this region, in Tinubu region. Why is it like that, yo? Why? Because the rubber stamps and senators have approved of it, and your mandate will stand. Tinubu has now become god of the political and what is all this, yo? What is happening? There is no more hope again in this country. Our judiciary has gone. The Supreme Court, they have bought them. What did I want? They have bought them. A whole Supreme Court of Federal Republic of Nigeria cannot give justice. Good justice. Good. Technicalities and illegalities. That is what we see. When our professors during INEC, during the election period, and our judiciary has now become errand boys to ignoramus with that certificate, yo. Is that not a problem?
1: All right, Dr. Remedy. I think if we are speaking to the absence of the president in the country, and we're talking about the judiciary, something about the judiciary being bought, we have to be very specific. Because the Supreme Court can't just make a pronouncement. I mean, you'd have to have instituted, there have to be a suit. Someone would have to have gone to court. You should have to, come to the Supreme Court for the Supreme Court to maybe to make a judgment or something or interpret or something. So if you're saying things like the judiciary has been bought, I think it's very important for us to be specific. Who did what? And if we're tying this to the president's vacation working vacation, I'm finding it very difficult to understand how those two go in this particular case. So but moving on, let's take more calls. Hello, good morning.
5: Hello.
1: Hello, good morning. What's your name? Yeah, good morning.
5: Papa Guru, address is very well. Yeah, my name is Prince Suarez. Calling you from OCD, the city in the center of the universe.
1: Thank you.
5: That's number one. Mm. I welcome my president back home. Feel happy. And I want to urge to those who are with Mr. President, please and please, if you believe in Almighty God, you believe in the Quran, you believe in the Bible, don't wish your fellow human being dead. That's a warning. And finally, I regard it with my honorable Papa, that Lagos Calabar is a wacko decision. No, government is continuous. No, I want to see if this war is completed. I think it benefits a lot of Niger Delta. They say that part 1, 2, 3, 4, 5, 7, 8, 9, 10 states, the roads that

0: Obasanjo state. This is legacy road. It must be continued by any government that has gone to power. And that's a selling seat. I love it. I'd not benefit to become a former state. But those who benefit from it, thank God for them.
1: Thank you. Good morning, Prince YS. Thank you. Keep listening. Lucky from Iba sends a message on WhatsApp. Hi, Olaoluwa. The guru, did I hear the guru say that the president's first assignment on resumption is to settle the rift between Wike and APC governors? Okay, is that what you heard, Lucky? This is surprising to me. Should the president now promise or prioritize self-interest ahead of the pains Nigerians are going through with uncontrollable petroleum pricing, with the unfortunate deaths of illegal miners, and generally the insecurity in the land? That's Lucky from Iba. Lucky saying he doesn't understand you these days. That is lucky for you. But let's move on. Good morning, Olaoluwa. The Southerners are the enemies of progress in the South. You will not see Northerners condemning Kano Maradi Railway or Badagry Sokoto Highway, despite that the awarding of the contract to go through similar process as Lagos Calabar Coastal Road. And that is Ola from Surulere. That's his take this morning. Moving on. Welcome back home, my dear President. But your trip made absolutely no difference. Aside from the headlines of jetting out and jetting in, zero impact as far as I'm concerned. Mr. President, please do what will ease our suffering, because Nigerians are going through a lot. And that message is from Olusoga Ajayi from Odunla in Ikorodu. Moving on. Good morning, Daddy Guru and Princess Olaoluwa. How is your week? My name is Lucky Henry Ojemudia from James George Community in Ikoyi. Ola, what happened to the $16 billion that was given to Atiku and Obasanjo for power holding in the country? Can they still provide that money? Thanks. And, okay, I think that's, I mean, that's a question that we're going to have to, I mean, look into $16 billion. Yeah, the guru, do you want to talk about that?
2: The $60 million.
1: He did say $1 billion. Like, okay.
2: Hold on. No, it was 16. Yeah, six. Was it 16? Yeah, 16. Because I think it was $1 billion. Let us not go there.
1: We'll have to confirm.
2: Because if you want to go there, you will have to bring in the Milu, not the chairman of Banco, the brother who was the House of Representatives, because they presided over that investigation, which Yar'Adua revealed. Was it 16 or 40?
1: I think it's about 16. It's about $16 billion. Yes, I think around between 1999 to 2007.
2: It was Yar'Adua now that revealed that secret. But let us not go there now, because those are some dead bodies that have been buried for a long time.
1: I know. According to reports, Atiku distanced himself from the contract awards. He said he stepped back from the NIPP steering committee due to a lack of consultation. And it was the NIPP is the National Integrated Power Project, and the goal then was to boost electricity generation and reach a target of 10,000 megawatts by 2007. I mean, it'll not be today. But I mean, that's the question.
2: Yes, it's a question. Who they white to? Because who be white person? Where your body clean?
1: Like that singer said, if you ask me now, who I go ask?
2: Go ahead, do.
1: Moving on.
2: You go song.
1: Ayo from First Texas. I now know why the Edo governor got F9 in his school certificate exams.
2: Oh,
1: really?
2: Oh my God. Ayo,
1: where is this coming from? Ayo from Vesta.
2: Olaluwa. This Ayo talking from Vesta, I know him very, very well. We see on daily basis. Ayo, Ayo will not be the first person to say that to. Let me tell you about the certificate and Kwanko. Don't forget that the first time when this man presented his budget to the Edo State House of Assembly, up till we talk now, he could not call out the figure. He started so million, no billion, and then he ended by saying, I am confused because of the figure. I am confused. Up till today, Are you sure it's not one of those demons he was to cast out but was brought in?
1: You know,
2: I've seen this man from it.
1: Just to shed more light on this, there was a purported, like, WAEC result, like a WASEC result, that was set to belong to the Edo governor that went viral online that showed low grades and near F9 marks, but the document has not been authenticated. Yes, WAEC has not said, okay, this is an actual result. The governor as well has not even addressed this. They've not issued any official statement confirming or refuting the authenticity of that shared result. So we cannot say that is actually like a real result. But I mean, that result did go viral at some point.
2: Apart from that, I know Ayo very, very well. I know him very, very well. He's a man that will never speak without having his facts. But this has not been authenticated. Mm. So, Ayo, thank you very much. Bring us the authentication. Move ahead. But don't forget, I have...
1: Yes, let's take more calls. The Guru, let's take more calls. Good morning.
3: Hello, good morning, Olaluwa.
1: Good morning.
3: Good morning, Daddy. Too.
2: I salute you, please.
3: My name is Mr. Moses. I'm calling from Brazil.
1: Go on, Mr. Moses.
3: I want to ask a kind of question because I'm confused with the statement that the APC leaders and the two have made. I think they're power. And if you are not voting for them, don't come out to body bag. Babu and Monkey with two blood. And all the same policies. This out, take it, grab it, and run away with it. Mama to put this. And so on and so forth, I cannot mention. But the clue I want to ask, which political party in Nigeria from the history of democracy has made such a volume of statements? I'm not trying to justify any political party because they always make one statement or the other against each other. But in a volume of contradiction, where has it happened? And is it a mark of democracy? APC should be very, very careful. They are going against God. That's my thing this morning. Thank you and God bless you.
1: Oh, I thank you for your opinion there. I mean, I agree that violent statements and forceful statements shouldn't have a place in our democracy. That I can agree on. Okay, let us take one more voice note. Hello, good morning.
4: Hello, good morning, Mr. Guru and Olaoluwa. As we are saying that people where Tinubu must go on a rally of what is it? Is it campaigning? Is it APC that campaigning that time or another party? That's one question. But for someone to where Tinubu must go to APC campaigning, what that person want to cost? That's political problem. Now, if others, they get them arrested and be beaten up, what people will be saying? So let's call a spade a spade. For someone to wear such a thing to APC rally, that is a troublesome one. Somebody is a troublesome person. So we should not encourage such. So all those people must be arrested as they did and be investigated. Thank you. This is from Suwili.
1: All right. Thank you so much. Thank you for your particular take on this. Hello. Good morning. Yes. Good morning.
5: And mine. Good morning to Daddy Guru. Please, Mr. James.
1: Wow.
5: Thank God that our president is back, even though whether he's away or in Nigeria, he has not added any value to Nigerian people because he increases their suffering. But one thing I want to ask, even though he's traveling, have so many things to do with unconstitutional behavior. And some people are still calling to support it, whether he can travel or he can work from anywhere. But even the argument is about whether he can travel. But we are talking about a constitution that is law to uphold. When you are the head that's supposed to make sure that this law or the constitution is protected, and you are now the same that violated it, and people still support it, I wonder how such country will go forward. Okay, take for instance now, if I am a father, I'm a leader father, and my children, they are in crisis, they are sick, they are troubled, they don't have any food to go. Then I decided to travel abroad and enjoy myself, and when I come back, I don't have to go and enjoy myself. Please,
6: what kind of father would you brand me? I'm just putting this analogy. Oluwa, what kind of a father would you brand me if my children, they are passing through, oh Lord, they are sick, they are hungry, and all of that, and me as their father travel out to enjoy myself? Would you see me as somebody father figure? That's just my question. This is Mr. James. Thank you.
1: Mr. James, thank you. You have made your point. Let's get to more messages. Hello, Lagos Talks. Happy Independence Day in advance to all Nigerians. I am highly disappointed to hear the kind of questions the professional journalist was asking President Tinubu, who has violated the constitution by staying outside the country for 21 days and didn't transmit power to the vice president. Okay, so I just want to say that that part of the constitution is arguable, because I've heard some other interpretations of that segment, that part of the constitution. That, I mean, some people are saying the constitution clearly says if he's incapable of, steering the affairs of the country. And, you know, some people are saying, but he has not proven to be incapable. And that's why, in his defense, even the president is saying it's a working vacation. That while he was outside of the country, he was still working. I'm just saying that it's there are arguments around that. And except a court would interpret that part of the constitution to mean this, it remains arguable. I'm just saying. But I'm not saying it's not. I mean, it doesn't make sense. I can understand where you're coming from. But then it's a highly disputed part of the constitution. Moving on, when he was asking about his health, does he expect the president to tell us that he is not fit and healthy? Why did he not ask what plan is on ground on the promise he made to bring down the cost of transportation, which he would deliver in his independence speech on the 1st of October? It's unfortunate that this bad level of the country, where nothing is working under the present administration, we could still have some white and brown envelope journalist. I know we are not quite sure if that journalist received any brown envelope, but he did ask questions. A number of people are actually really concerned about his health. In fact, some presidential candidates before now had even assumed that he wasn't feeling well, or said something around the president not feeling well and all of that. So, I mean, I can totally understand the need to ask that question and at least hear from the president about the state of his health. But moving on, good morning, Sister Olaoluwa and Daddy Guru. Concerning the issues between FCT minister and governor, with wisdom and diplomacy, the President Tinubu will resolve the issues. And this is from Nicholas. Okay, good morning, Daddy Guru and Sister Olaoluwa, the news lady. You know, the sister thing. Okay. I love the first assignment that the guru gave our president, to choose between Wike and APC governors. Our president should choose holistically, Joshua Ayodele from Ikoyi. Did the guru ask him to choose? I just heard the guru say that whatever he decides, there will be consequences. That's what I heard there. But then, good morning, Olaoluwa and the guru. Let me re-echo this popular saying of our just returned president: I enjoyed myself. This is indicative that he truly went on vacation to relax and refresh himself for the campaign ahead, and not that he went for a bogus working vacation, as some spin doctors want Nigerians to swallow. This man has also in the past said hunger exists before he was born. The above clearly show that the president lacks empathy to the sufferings in the land. Vote wisely. That is from Dr. George Ejetavo from Delta State. That's how he says it. Now, let's take one more voice note. Hello, good morning. Hello, good morning.
7: Good morning, Olaoluwa and the Guru. Happy Independence in advance. On the president.
1: All right. Hello, good morning.
7: Coming back. His presence and absence doesn't add anything. Doesn't make any difference. The issue is that people are suffering. On labor demand, it's achievable. If they can liaise with Dangote, we can see half well of 500 per liter or even lower. God bless Nigeria. Prince Samuel of Obisoji from Ajegunle, Papa Lagos. Good morning.
1: All right, good morning. Thank you so much, Prince Samuel. The Guru, you're welcome back.
8: Thank you very much.
1: Yes, let's take just one more voice note or one more message, then we will get to you. Good morning, Lalua and the Guru. It is highly provocative for President Tinubu to say he enjoyed himself in France while majority of Nigerians are suffering and going through hardship. It's quite insensitive. Majority of Nigerians cannot cook in their different houses because gas price has skyrocketed and Nigerians cannot afford the price. Other basic things of life are also not affordable because of high price of fuel, but the president happily said he enjoyed himself to the detriment of the sufferings of the masses. It's quite unfortunate. I weep for this country. And that is Binga from Ejigbo. Apparently, a number of people have problem with the president saying that he enjoyed himself. The Guru, over to you.
2: Thank you very much, Olaluwa. I'm grateful. First of all, let me just clear two things. One, the issue of transfer of power when the president is traveling out. Whenever he wants to travel out, he is legally, constitutionally speaking, he need to transfer power to his deputy. I remember President Biden was going for a minor surgery that would take only 2 hours. He transferred power because when he's put under that anesthesia, he will not know. So he transferred power. This is a common thing. What?
1: No, but these are two different countries, sir.
2: Mm-hmm. Hold on. I am not a lawyer and I keep saying it. But what I know is that if he travels out without transferring power and he stays about 21 days, it is no more him that will work on the transfer of power anymore. The duty, constitutionally speaking, automatically shifts to the National Assembly, the Senate, that will now examine the whole thing and mandate the Vice President to act on his behalf. But here, we have a Senate that will not do that. Don't forget, when the one of Yar'Adua went into a terrible situation, and Goodluck Jonathan was not left with power, it took the Senate to go into the theory of necessity, or what they call it, theory of necessity, to bring it to be. So that is what that, but I'm not arguing that. Somebody sent me a message, and the person say, I'm complaining. Okay, the person, who is this? Oluwayemi Abayomi Francis. He said, good morning, Daddy Guru. You are complaining of traffic because President landed. So, may President of Nigeria waka enter Lagos without security, make overzealous. You see, I did not. Olaluwa, it was no talk of the president arriving in Lagos. I did not even complain of that. But even if I complain of that, I have the right to do. So don't accuse me. That is for that. Then another thing I will mention, because my time is up now. One of my very, very faithful followers in all my platforms, social media platforms, tomorrow is 1st of October. It is her birthday. And tomorrow I'm not on air. So I want to celebrate her in advance. Because if I don't do it now, then I have to wait till Monday. So her name is Ogo Okosodo. Patricia, the full name. Patricia, happy birthday for you tomorrow. You'll be our independent speaking. Uh-huh. Thank you very much. Congratulations. God will grant you many, many more years. And you will remain in the land of the living to see the glory of the works of God. According to how it is written in Psalm 118, verse 17. God bless you. Congratulations. Then, Ola Oluwa, please, have you packed your things ready now?
1: Yes, my things are ready.
2: Oh, okay. So I'm expecting you in a few minutes or a few hours
1: time. Oh, you mean to in Agbaro? Oh, no. I thought you meant, am I ready to leave the morning digest? Because, I mean, I've packed my baggage. I'm ready to cross into Lagos Weekly. That's what I meant. I didn't know. You want me to leave for Agbaro immediately?
2: What we agree is, from the studio you are coming straight, the plane is waiting for you. Don't let me miss I beg you. I beg you. The Onyongi. Onyongi. I shall fufu ni mo.
1: If I leave for Agbaro today, that means I have to be back in the studio tomorrow.
2: Who says the plane cannot fly you back?
1: Okay.
2: Overnight.
1: All right.
2: Anything, any demon that will disturb the plane, not fly you back. I call on Monday or February to cast it out.
1: Ah, that is serious. Now,
2: today is Wednesday, and today is my last day for the week of Morning Digest because tomorrow somebody else is taking off. I enjoy all of you from Facebook, from everywhere, the following. Yeah, I'm very, very. There are lots of comments that I would have read, but time. I must check myself to go out now because Olualua has other jobs to do in that same studio. We shall be coming your way again on Monday with the big, big ones. But for all my followers on YouTube, Facebook, Instagram, and TikTok, don't forget, Friday this week is another date, Trading Issues with the Guru. Let's keep it date. It's 8 to 8:30. But I have made a decision. I'm even reducing it now from 30 minutes to only 20 minutes. So that I don't overoccupy you. I am grateful, and I shall be very, very grateful always, because we shall be meeting again next week by His special grace. Until then, please do this. Keep yourself out of trouble. Bye bye.
1: Thank you so much, the Guru. Thank you. It's been an absolute pleasure hearing from you today and listening to your analysis. On that beautiful note, we bring to a close the Morning Digest on Lagos Talks 91.3. You know, before then, I just want to read out what the Constitution actually really says about the whole president going on vacation and all of that, just so that we can settle this once and for all. And hopefully we never have to argue about this again. So it's Section 145, Subsection 1 and 2 of the Constitution that addresses this. And this is, I'm reading it for what it is. Section 145, Section 145, Subsection 1. If the president goes on vacation or is unable to perform official duties, they must send a written letter to the Senate President and House Speaker. Until that letter is transmitted, the Vice President cannot officially act as acting president. I mean, there's also Section 145, too. If the president fails or is unable to transmit this written declaration within 21 days due to illness or other reasons, the National Assembly can pass a resolution by a simple majority of both houses. This empowers the vice president to immediately assume office as acting president. So, I mean, a number of people have argued what the Constitution actually really says, in what situation, and hopefully we look into this a bit more more critically and adjust our expectations. I mean, and it's okay if we don't like it and we want it changed, then we have to speak to our lawmakers so that they can look into it. I am Olaoluwa with the News League. Thank you so much for being a part of the Morning Digest. We are now moving into Lagos Weekly on Lagos Talks 91.3. 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
1: 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This is Lagos Weekly on Lagos Talks 91.3. I am Olaoluwa Aweb, the news lady, bringing you up to speed on the biggest development in your favorite city, Lagos State, Nigeria. What exactly has been going on in Lagos? A number of security development and law enforcement agencies doing their job. And this is also an opportunity for you to report to us what exactly is going on in your part of town. What is happening in your local government? What's happening on your street? Is there something we need to call the attention of concerned authorities to? This will be the platform for that. So join the conversation, reaching out to me on WhatsApp. The Lagos Talks WhatsApp number is 0809-234-5913. Again, 0809-234-5913. So Lagos, a few things did happen in Lagos. So there's a report of a beer-laden truck that crashed into a dispatch rider and two vehicles at the Abauti Barracks somewhere in Ojuelegba in Lagos on Tuesday. So this truck spilled bottles of beer onto the road. It prompted commuters to scramble for the drinks. People started to come out for the drinks before officials of the Lagos State Traffic Management Authority, that's LASMA, intervened to stop them. I mean, a beer-laden truck crashed into a dispatch rider and two vehicles somewhere around Barracks in Ward Ojuelegba. And before you know it, people just came out and they decided to, you know, take the drinks. But of course, according to reports, LASMA officials were able to eventually, you know, stop them. The LASMA public relations officer, Adibaya Taufik, disclosed this while he was speaking to, I think it was Punch Metro, during an interview on Tuesday. And he explained that the truck driver was traveling at high speed when he attempted to avoid hitting a vehicle ahead of him. And then, according to him, the driver failed to apply his brakes in time, swerved, hit the dispatch rider before crashing into two other vehicles. That did happen around the Ojuelegba part of Lagos State. But before we move away from Ojuelegba, I know some other things happened in that part of town as well. But then, before then, let's talk about the fact that LOMA, that's the Lagos State Waste Management Authority, arrested about 14 persons, confiscated scores of carts allegedly used by illegal waste collectors during separate enforcement operations across Lagos. And the managing director and chief executive officer of LOMA, that's Dr. Muyiwa Gbadegesin, said the enforcement exercise reflected the authority's determination to improve compliance with waste management, curb practices that disrupt the approved system of waste collection and disposal in Lagos. So according to Gbadegesin, the Lagos Island operation covered the Dumota, Okekpokpo, Tom Jones, Tinubu. About 14 people were arrested for various waste-related offenses. I mean, LOMA be going around enforcing compliance, arresting people, closing down shops. And we've gotten a couple of reports around that here in Lagos. And speaking of Ojuelegba, I did say that a number of things happened there this week. There was the story of a passenger that died after jumping from a moving commercial bus. A passenger somewhere around the Ogunlano Junction in Ward Ojuelegba, I mean, he jumped from a moving commercial bus, according to reports. That commercial bus subsequently crashed into a median pole at the Ogunlano Junction in Ward Ojuelegba in Lagos. And this accident, which happened around the Ojuelegba axis of Surulere, involved a Volkswagen commercial bus with a certain plate number. Now, the Director of Public Affairs and Enlightenment Department of the Lagos State Traffic Management Authority, Adibayo Taufik, disclosed this in a statement on Sunday. Apparently, you know, that happened, you know, some days ago. And he said initial reports indicated that the driver was allegedly under the influence of alcohol and had been driving recklessly shortly before the crash. He said motorists approaching the bus from behind reportedly exercised caution in an attempt to avoid colliding with the vehicle, I mean, which was not well driven, by the way. So in the process of avoiding colliding with that vehicle, a male passenger who was trying to escape from the uncontrolled vehicle jumped out of the moving bus, sustained severe injuries from hit. I mean, he hit the ground and he sustained severe injuries, but he later died from the injuries sustained in the incident. He was trying to avoid a bigger collision. He jumped out of a vehicle and unfortunately lost his life. I mean, that's why, sometimes you just have to be very, very careful. It's very important that drivers are responsible, but even as passengers as well, sometimes we're weighing our risk, we're weighing our options. I know that situation is not totally the best situation for someone to take a calm decision, but we just have to, be careful. Jumping out of a moving vehicle is just a no-no there. And yeah, let's also move to what happened recently in the Egbeda area of Lagos. A 21-year-old driver, one Olumide Olushola, is in the news for allegedly knocking down and killing a police sergeant. We're told he killed a police sergeant, one Johnson Okedigi, during a stop and search operation in the Egbeda area of Lagos. Now, Olushola has been paraded at the Lagos State Police Command headquarters in Ikeja on Monday. But he denied deliberately hitting the officer. He claimed that the brakes of his vehicle, one Lexus vehicle, failed. But the Lagos State Commissioner of Police, Fatai Tijani, said that this incident happened on Saturday, around 2:20 p.m. on Saturday, that's September 26, along the Olugbede Street in Egbeda. And according to the CP, police officers on stop and search duty flagged down his Lexus. And he allegedly sped off as Sergeant Okedigi approached the driver's side of his vehicle. So while he was speeding off, he knocked down the officer in the process. So according to the CP Tijani, Fatai Tijani, the driver initially stopped but suddenly sped off. He initially stopped, but then he sped off. And the officer was not just knocked down. He was dragged underneath the vehicle for several meters, despite repeated attempts by police officers and passers-by to make this driver stop. So the driver was eventually chased and arrested. The officer sustained multiple fractures and various serious head injuries. He was rushed to a nearby hospital and later referred to the Lagos State University Teaching Hospital, where he was pronounced dead on arrival. Now, the CP Tijani said that the deceased officer's remains had been deposited at the Mainland Hospital mortuary for preservation and autopsy, while the vehicle was recovered to the police station. Now, like I mentioned, Olushola denied deliberately knocking down the officer, claiming that the vehicle's brakes failed. Now, I mean, this is a matter, I mean, this obviously is a serious problem at this point. It's a serious problem. And, and I've heard a number of Lagosians just casually talk about how they're going to knock a police officer down or they're just going to speed off. You do not want to find yourself in this kind of trouble because apparently, it's going to have to face the music at this point to explain to a court, why he thinks the brake of his vehicle failed. You will have to be able to prove that in the court. So you don't even want to find yourself in situations like this. I know that a number of us really do not like to stop when police officers flag us, or we do not like the whole idea of stop and search. But then it is something that they are allowed to do sometimes for the right reasons. And it's very important that, sometimes when we comply within the limits of our rights as well, because that a police officer has the right to stop and search doesn't mean that we also don't have rights. There are instances when they do have the right to stop and search certain parts of the vehicle, not things like searching your phone or whatever it is. But then we need to know things are happening. And this man, Olushola man, seems to be in trouble now. Let's see how it goes. And I mean, how the legal system will handle this, or the justice or judicial system will handle this. What else is happening in Lagos? A lot has happened in Lagos. Still within the Egbeda, this is Abuli Egba, really. There's a 29-year-old man who has now been arrested by the Lagos State Police Command in connection with the robbery of a clubber outside the Ghost and Spirit Lounge on Ekoro Road. Now, why this story is interesting is that there's a video of this man or this men robbing clubbers outside of a club at night in Lagos. Well, not at night, early in the morning, but it was still quite dark. I actually saw that video. Apparently, I think a CCTV had caught him doing all of that. In my mind, I was like, the audacity to just rob people. I mean, from the video I saw, a number of people were outside. Some people were sitting on a vehicle. I mean, some people were just doing stuff, drinking, doing stuff. And a man walked past them, apparently to scout the area. While he walked past them and he stood somewhere around where they were, another man came out, about two other men came out from a vehicle on the other side of the road with one of them with a gun, and they started to rob the people there. And it happened outside. So it's good to know that the Lagos State Police Command has made an arrest, a 29-year-old man. And the command said efforts were ongoing to arrest other members of the gang allegedly involved in the robbery. We're told this incident happened around 5 a.m. on Saturday, just this last Saturday, September 26th. A CCTV footage of the incident, which went viral on social media, showed a group of men standing around parked vehicles when a man dressed in a yellow polo approached one of them. So, I mean, before, at some point, they even shot into the air to scare them, and they robbed them. But, I mean, the police is on that. Moving away from that, on Monday, we're moving into some fire development. Before we get into all of that, we need to pay some bills and go on a very short break right about now. It is still Lagos Weekly on Lagos Talks Night 1.3. I am Ola Oluwa, and we're the news lady. Stay tuned.
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0: Good morning. It's the early edition.
1: Welcome back. It is the early edition on Lagos Talks 91.3. I am Olaoluwa Awe, the news lady, and we've just been discussing Lagos, talking about Lagos a little bit more in detail because it's Lagos Weekly. And I've brought you updates from different parts of Lagos, from Oju Elegba and Surulere, you know, from Egbeda, you know. And this time around, let's move into the Moshi area. I did mention before we went on that break that this is a fire-related development that has happened. Fire gutted a room on the top floor of a one-story building, destroyed household items in the Moshi area of Lagos. And the Lagos State Emergency Management Agency released a statement on this. And of course, the Permanent Secretary, Dr. Olufemi Oke-Osoyintolu, signed that one. He said the agency's Alpha Eagle team deployed from Kappa Base received the distress alert around 1:26 p.m. You know, on that fateful day, they arrived at the scene on Okiari area of Moshi within the estimated response time. And they noted that the team found a room on the top floor of the story building engulfed in flames. The Eagle team responded. Lasema Response Unit Fire Team and the Lagos State Fire Rescue Service worked together. They were able to contain that particular fire. And they've not really found out the cause of the fire, but there was no casualty, no loss of life was recorded in the incident. In a separate operation as well, Lasema responded to a vehicle breakdown at the 7-Up bus stop, which threatened traffic flow along that major corridor at some point earlier this week. But then, speaking of fire, on Monday, the Nigeria Customs Service Western Marine Command Office in Apapa also experienced some, you know, fire incident. I mean, that destroyed property worth millions of naira, we've been told. This was a fire that started around 10:23 a.m. on a Monday morning. And following an electric surge in the conference room of that office, then the fire spread to other sections of the building. And it was reported that officers on duty made efforts to contain the fire before officials of the Lagos State Fire and Rescue Service arrived at about 10:45 a.m. And, you know, the Deputy Controller of Customs, Timothy Jonah, who just resumed at the command to take over from his predecessor, described the incident as unfortunate. And he commended the swift response of the personnel on duty and their collaboration with the fire service. And he said that measures will be taken to strengthen safety protocols and prevent a recurrence. You know, I'm thinking, what are the odds that somebody resumed work on a Monday morning and fire happened?
2: That is not the kind of week you want to start.
1: I mean, like, you just resumed, you know, at your desk. Not like just for the week, or you literally were just moved there, and this at 10:23 a.m. there was a fire accident.
2: If there are superstitious Nigerians there, they would start to, you know, make meanings and draw insinuation from it.
1: Yeah, I don't mind if that is investigated, just to be sure that you know, something was not tampered with there. But we know accidents happen as well. But I mean, this and more happened this week. I know there's also a report how LASMA impounded about 84 commercial and private vehicles during a weekend enforcement operation targeting one-way driving.
2: Oh.
1: Illegal parking, indiscriminate loading. I mean, that should be for the commercial vehicles, unauthorized garages across parts of the state. And these were vehicles impounded at traffic flashpoints in Idumota, Ido, Ijora, Olokpa, Kostin, Onipan. The agency said persistent traffic violations had continued to disrupt traffic flow and endanger other road users. Well, it's good to know that, you know, these people are doing their jobs. It's very important that we obey all traffic rules and regulations and we do not violate. I know that, you know, among commercial drivers, LASMA is not very, I mean, some of these LASMA officials and this kind of operations are not, they are not welcome, but it is what it is. Oiza, good morning. How are you doing?
3: Good morning, Olaoluwa. Good morning, Lagos. I'm fine. I'm okay.
1: How has Lagos been for you this week? I think it's very important that every week as Lagosians, we ask ourselves, how has your experience, has your Lagos experience been? Because see, it only takes maybe 30 minutes or maybe just 1 minute for you to start to have a very terrible day in Lagos.
2: Well,
1: it takes just one thing to happen. I remember a day I was on my way to work, and guess what? A trailer fell on the road and blocked the road. And that was like, we're all there.
2: Can imagine.
1: Everybody just had to park there. It was very difficult to reverse. And last month, officials were until they moved that trailer from the road.
3: For some people, they probably also didn't have a good end of day yesterday, you know, because of the president being in Lagos.
1: That happened.
3: The road blockage that happened in some parts of the state. But for me, my experience this week has been good. I mean, I guess, even if there has been any not so good experience, I haven't just let it get to me. You know, I found a way to just shed it off. Yeah, I'm good. It's been a good week so far.
1: I believe if you can survive in Lagos, you can survive anywhere.
2: Absolutely.
1: So,
3: maybe not totally, but your capacity for survival increases.
1: You will build resilience now. You know, go build resilience, okay? You know, and there's a story actually that is one very sad story. Well, it's not really like a sad story. You know, one of those bittersweet stories of a teenage boy that was arrested in Lagos. And he spent 4 years in jail because his slippers looked like someone else's slippers.
3: Mm-hmm. Like the slippers of the person that I think the police were looking for.
1: Now, the good news is that he's now been finally free.
3: Wasting 4 years of
1: Four years in custody without being brought to a court. I mean, we had...

0: many women, if we have more women who have that tendency, and that attention to detail, character or attribute as well, and then we can be very intuitive.
1: Yes, we can.
0: We can be very intuitive. Mm-hmm. I remember having a conversation with someone, and while I was typing the message, my intuition had told me that this message you are typing, this person is going to misunderstand this, and it's going to lead to a conflict, right? But I just shoved it aside and sent the message, and exactly what that happened. So I think women are very intuitive, and it's a necessary skill, soft skill for leadership, right? The ability to just think critically and just like be discerning of people, of situations, of things, and all of that.
1: And you know, this thing also stemmed from the way women are trained, right? You know, the way they train the boy child is different from the way they train the girl child.
0: Like, you're trained, but you're around a child, you're literally having...
1: Yes, like women have, you are taught how to sit, how to think, what to say, what not to say, you know, all of this. Even the smallest detail, you're taught that. But for the boy child, as much as you're taught to be, you know, they have to form their ideologies by themselves. But women, it's like they are crafting you. In a certain way, in a certain way that society would. So
0: you grow up
1: just naturally, yes. So that also plays a part.
0: I mean, you put a baby in a room and a woman is in that room, she's already scanning and
1: she's already feeling like grown up. But it could put with a man,
0: and he just
1: feel would actually be sensitive enough to know that okay, baby's here, I'm supposed to do this, I'm not supposed to do this. But for a woman, she's already thought from that young age, or even with her siblings, you should do this, your brother is here, walk with him, hold his hand, don't do that, no, that kind of thing.
0: But of course, I mean, you may not agree with us, you say it's women, but women too will be problem, right? Oh my god. Okay, I think the person sends the another voice. We hope it's clear now.
2: Good afternoon. I just wanted to drop my two cents down. Speaking from Lekki, I heard when you ladies were talking about, you know, women didn't have right to work and all of that, or vote, hence reason for feminism and all. Listen, I like the idea of feminism, but of course before it was hijacked. But this idea, sorry, pardon my baby, this idea that women were not allowed to work or vote, that's simply not true. Ask yourself this simple question. During the American Civil War, when men went to war, who were working? Women. Women were working, they were taking care of businesses, farms, they were taking care of the homes. Women practically did most of the jobs. Okay, this idea that women were not allowed to work, that is fallacy. Okay, another thing is this, right? It wasn't feminism that gave women access to votes. Women always had access to votes. Was it limited? Possibly, but so was it for some men. Back in the day, it wasn't everyone that had access to votes. Okay, there was nothing exclusively there was nothing back in the day that deprived women, that was exclusive to women, that men also didn't suffer the other end of it. Do you understand? Women and men have always collaborated and have always cooperated from the time of hunter-gathering era. That's why it was called hunter-gathering, because men were hunting, women were gathering. There has always been that partnership there. I don't know any era, not even agricultural, industrial, or ancient revolution. I don't know any era where women were subjugated. But then again, this narrative of women were not allowed to do this and that, I don't agree. Women were monarchs, rulers, queens. Women always had rights to all of these things, right? And then this idea that women can lead because, you know, they pay attention to details, that is at home. I agree with you with that. Women pay attention to details at home. They are multifunctional human beings and all of that. But when it comes to workspaces, we don't, like, you, me and you can agree that women first make decisions out of their emotions, right? Not that they can't make logical decisions, but they first appeal to their emotions. And when you're managing a bunch of people, industries and all that, you do not want to be in that position. Am I saying there are no women that are doing great, fantastic job? There are. For example, the Zeni Bank woman, right? But for the most part, leadership is primarily men thing, because they take accountability and they face decisions head on without emotions.
0: You know, when you said at home and then you say not at work, isn't that people that are at work? Like, when you think leadership, isn't that people management, you know? And are you really a true leader, or are you a good leader if you do not know how to manage people? Which is what, again, I mean, I don't want this to become like a debate, right? But I think that when we think of leadership at work, many people just think it's about
1: logic and, you know
0: technicality. You're

0: dealing with people and how it is how you manage those people that determines how they perform, that determines how productive they are, that determines how they deliver on the job. So if you in fact, leadership is majorly people management, and that is why you see people who have grown, who have gone up the ladder of, you know, leadership. They started from the technical, you know, from having the technical skills, and as you grow, it begins to evolve from technical skills to people management skills. So if a woman can manage the people at home, manage and organize things at home, why do you think she can't do it at work? Or are the people at work not humans? Are they aliens? Are they robots?
1: And you even negated the fact that you said women cannot, there was something you said at the end about women not being able to
0: because
1: handle
0: they decide emotionally. I think when we please make your point.
1: I think when we talk about those things, you're further solidifying why there has to be feminism. Because why do people always think that all women think or make decisions with their emotion? You mentioned one person, Zenny Bankwoman. She's a woman. If she was not given that platform, you probably would see her think that, oh, this woman would lead with emotions. But she was given that opportunity and she's doing a fantastic job. She's not the only one. We have people like Dora Queen, we have Ngozi Okonjo-Iweala. They are leading. Nobody has said there isn't the emotions.
0: But when we say emotions, we make it seem like emotions are bad.
1: They're bad. Men have emotions as well.
0: As a human being, you have it.
1: So what do you mean by emotions? Emotions as far as she'll start crying or she'll start, you know, thinking.
0: Emotions are not bad. They are part of what make you human, right? Which is why I will never buy the narrative that men are not emotional. Bro, you're emotional. It can now depend on how you express it, and what kind of emotion you're expressing or feeling, right? So when we say women, they decide on emotion, like it's one bad thing that you shouldn't have.
1: Like
0: that
1: you should take it out and just
0: You cannot be dealing with people and not use emotions into consideration.
1: It's not possible
0: to be a bad leader. That's it. Because these are human beings, right?
1: And then he also said something about women always having the right to vote. So I've said it here, there are different waves of feminism. And the first wave of feminism, late 19th to early 20th century, the main goal was women's suffrage, the right to vote and basic legal rights. And it was after that, the outcome was the passage of the 19th Amendment in the United States in 1920, granting women the right to vote. So they did not always have that right. And if you're coming from the war, how the American Civil War, they went to fight, of course, at that point, the people that are the leaders, the men had gone, they had to find a way to survive. Women always have to find a way to survive. So definitely they would work, they would do the little they can within their would I say comfort zone, or within their means to survive.
0: The question then would be, if a woman wanted to go to war, then
1: would she be allowed to?
0: Like, if she chooses to want to go to war, would then they say, oh yeah, woman, women don't go to war? I really hope you get it. But let's get to Chidi's message and then we'll move on from that. Chidi says, I thought women were angels until the former Minister of Humanitarian Affairs sat on our COVID palliatives and covered it with a wrapper. Another one even gave out our collective palliative as stomach infrastructure. Again, like I said, women, leadership, I don't think it's gender-based, you know.
1: Men too,
0: I mean, all of the corruption stories we've been hearing since time immemorial.
1: It's for men.
0: We all know the players. The former accountant general, attorney general, all of them. So
1: if you're bringing
0: corruption
1: this,
0: is not gender-based. Anybody can be corrupt, really. And the fact that you're a woman and you're leading does not automatically make you an angel, of course. Hi, Muiwa.
2: Good afternoon, ladies.
0: Good afternoon.
1: Hi, everyone. Good afternoon.
0: Welcome.
2: Thank you. So, please, what led to this conversation? Is it the Anambra situation?
0: No. It was what an American model said. She said she had given... She's a mother to two boys now, and she stopped being a feminist.
2: Oh, okay. Because the analogy you gave about women choosing to go to war, I don't know if I remember this cartoon called Mulan.
0: Yeah.
1: Thank you, Muiwa. I was going to give that. Thank you for that.
2: God, as growing up watching that cartoon, it was, as a child, it was a radical cartoon. It was very feministic. It was, because growing up, you see some girls being very, I don't want to use the word masculine. They were very, very tactful. They were very, very stiff. I don't want to use this word that misgender women or that
0: energetic and
2: exactly, but they were just who they were. But you could see that they could carry out functions that normally you assign to boys. They could carry it well without being supervised and all that, and they're arguing themselves well. So I don't think we should look at because usually I used to be of that school of thought too, that women are more emotional than men. But I've seen emotional men, and I've seen women that don't deal with their emotions when you work with them. They are very stealth. They are very about their business. Let's get this done. They are firm, because when a woman does that, we now see she's being
0: rude.
2: She's being too rude.
0: I'm proud.
2: She's too assertive, proud. Yeah, but when a man does that, you say he's being a good leader. Leadership qualities are not gender based. They are people or individual based. So if the person has a very good individual characteristics of being a leader, that is what the person has. It's not about a gender. So that's why when a role is open, you don't look at giving. That's why when I see some job applications, I say females for gender balance, males for gender balance. It's always kind of like, why are we doing that? You know. So going to the crux of the conversation and looking at it, what feminism is. These days, when you show emotion, just like you said, when you show emotion as a man, you say stop being a sissy. Then when you don't show your emotion as a man, for example, when you're in a relationship, don't let your girlfriend or your guy to be telling you that, because she's going to, don't be bored. And to say the truth, I don't know if it's you ladies also represent that. I have seen instances where men are vulnerable to their women and they use it against them. So maybe that is the place where most men talk from, because these cases are very unique to individuals. And everybody, most people, when they are talking based from their own personal experiences. So I'm not going to even force him for saying all of what he said. But looking at it from the general aspect of how things should be, we shouldn't generalize things based on leadership and all that. And he's saying also that women have always been, always had rights to vote, to drive.
0: I may have to let you go now because we need to go on a break, all right? Thank you very much for calling, Wiwa. Lagos, we'll go on a quick break and get back. The conversation continues, of course. We just needed to have that to establish what the true meaning of feminism is, but we need to move away from it right after this break. Keep listening. It's The Dish on Lagos Talks 91.3 FM.
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1: Please listen to this announcement. Africa, the time is now. 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
1: Lagos, welcome back. This is The Dish on Lagos Talks 91.3 FM. Chidi says, when they say a woman is emotional, they're trying to say a woman can empty her whole arsenal on you in a single disagreement or quarrel. Jaja says, oh, is that nonsense? So you ladies are not serious at all. You asked if women requested to go to war, would men have allowed them? Which woman would agree to go to war, knowing fully well how destructive it was for even the man, the men? Also, no man will want to send fun and entertainment, in bracket women, to his enemies on the battlefield to enjoy themselves. I mean, what sort of men would we be if we send our women to die on the battlefield while we sit back at home eating eba? Do you see how much we care about women, yet you ladies don't appreciate it? Anyway, like I said, we're moving on from that conversation. Lagos, this is The Dish. Patricia is in the building. Hi, Patricia.
2: Hi, ladies. How are you, Lagos? I'm fine. And you?
1: I'm fine. Thank you. Welcome.
2: Thank you.
1: How has, this is the first time we're meeting this week,
2: yes,
1: right?
2: Yes, it is.
1: So how was your weekend and how has your week been?
2: My weekend was just there. Had this fever, recovering, but it's all good. I'm fine.
1: It's good to have you.
2: Thank you.
1: Okay, welcome back, Nonso. So let's take a trip to Singapore, ladies. Singapore seems to be having a problem. Is it drastic times deserve drastic measures?
3: Yes,
1: what's that saying again?
3: Drastic times calls for drastic measures.
1: Uh-huh. So they've introduced a government-backed matchmaking service for public sector workers as they're grappling with a record low fertility rate and an aging population. In other words, they're losing young people, and so the government has come up with a matchmaking service for public sector workers. So the BBC reported that the platform or the initiative is known as First Date.
3: Wow.
1: Yeah. It was launched this week for government workers aged between 21 and 35.
4: What did you call it?
1: First Date. Okay. You want to search? It uses the Nobel Prize winning Gil Shapley. The Gil Shapley algorithm to match participants with one potential partner at a time. So the initiative says it is offering a different approach to dating, with its website promising an end to swipe fatigue. So if you are a Singaporean, you would sign in using a national dignity identity system, complete a questionnaire covering your interests, your habits, your values before you are matched. And I'm like, okay.
3: Serious. It's almost like when China did the whole...
1: So, I mean, there've been mixed reaction from Singaporeans, yeah. A 29-year-old Singaporean, for example, who is an employee of the Ministry of Defense, said she was willing to try the service. And she believes that because it is government-backed, you know, it would give an additional layer of reassurance. In fact, in her words, she says, at the end of the day, I think the experience of meeting someone through an application doesn't change much across the applications. But it is nice to know that the likelihood of being scammed is much lower. We're all public servants looking for a partner, right? But the people who are criticizing it, they're questioning why it is restricted to government workers and why participation is limited to only people aged 21 to 35. So a Reddit user accused the government of focusing on fertility rather than helping people find partners. So the person says they are only doing this to raise the total fertility rate. They don't actually care about whether we find a partner otherwise.
3: Even
1: if you eventually become a baby mama,
3: you should have a partner.
1: Now, this app is coming at a time that Singapore is facing significant demographic challenges. In fact, according to reports, less than 30,000 children were born in 2025. That's last year.
3: Mm-hmm.
1: And that's the first time that the annual figure will fall below that mark in 6 decades. Meanwhile, for deaths, deaths increased to about 26,500 in the
3: same year.
1: So if you put the number side by side, that means that of the death is only an increase of 3,500 people.
3: Yeah.
1: You know, that were born into the country. So in August, the Prime Minister Lawrence Wong announced additional measures aimed at supporting families. I think we talked about this.
3: Mm.
1: Proposing families and encouraging couples to have children. It included almost about $70,000 Singaporean dollars in financial support for each child by the time they reach 17. Yeah, I remember.
3: It's only for Singapore that. People now. Is it? Can you also marry a Singaporean?
5: By the time they reach 17.
3: Yes.
1: Yeah.
5: You have to care for them from the day they were born
3: to 17.
1: And then they start to get.
3: Can you marry? Can they marry an outsider?
2: This government no radio.
1: You with the app when they open.
3: And the $70,000 per child.
1: Does it wow you? But the government is literally backing it.
2: You're looking for
1: guys. We need to solve this problem.
2: You're looking for birth rates. You want your birth rate to increase. You want new children to be born. Aside from the fact that you're matchmaking for people to meet partners and get down to business, because we are not matchmaking.
3: You get down to business.
2: You know, you're not much working for us today. I'll just do fast. You know, fast.
1: It's
2: and
1: like two different grandparents.
2: And then you're saying the money you're giving will be from when they get to 17 years.
3: No, well, yeah, from they would care for the child till 17.
2: Okay,
3: money.
2: They would care.
3: Yeah, so they'll give you support till the child gets to 17.
2: I thought the money would be released when the child
3: gets to 17.
1: The measures include about $70,000 in financial support for each child by the time they reach 17.
3: So wait.
1: So they have to be
3: 17.
1: If you train a child to 17,
2: you want me to get matched to make babies, even though I am not ready. Even though I'm not ready, but I fall within that age range, and then I'm meeting someone, maybe one guy that is not so ready. And then we are having baby for the government.
1: But Singapore is a country that already has social support provided.
2: You want me to care for the baby till the baby gets to 17.
1: And then you collect 70,000.
2: The government should start. They want the child.
1: Is the money not encouraging
2: enough? They want the baby more than I do.
1: Wow.
2: If I wanted a baby.
3: I don't think their problem is even money, right? Because to a large extent, they look like they have it all figured out. I mean, saying $70,000 for each child that is born, right? That's a lot to invest
2: for
3: in.
2: For public servants.
3: So and
2: they
3: then,
2: expect that you're capable to an extent.
3: Yeah, capable to an extent, yeah, because I believe they pay them well enough. So at least till that child gets 70 to 17, you should be able to train the child, right? But it's funny that this is happening, but it also speaks to the fact that so many young people now are grappling with the idea of marriage and giving birth. Yeah. I think we've spoken about this before on the show. Mm. I think they should ask
2: in Singapore,
3: worldwide, because I know China also spoke about that, had something like that.
1: Also going to add that Singapore is not the first government to come up with this matchmaking initiative. In September 2024, that's 2 years ago, Tokyo, their metropolitan government launched an AI-powered dating app for single residents, you know. And then the Japanese government released in July 2026 that initiative linked to 265 marriages.
3: Mm. Wow.
1: Nice. So 2 years after, almost 2 years after,
2: that they are getting inspiration from.
3: This is where they are getting inspiration from.
1: 265.
3: Yeah. So they too need it fast. They need maybe 1,000 babies to come from
1: this. So from that 265 marriages, even if each couple have just one child, at least 265
3: children have come. So that's it. So
1: and it keeps growing.
3: So I think they should also ask the question, because somebody even said that, oh, you don't even care about us having partners, you just want us to have children.
1: Apparently.
3: Some people, they probably believe in the whole finding somebody you can fall in love with and build a life with. That's why they've not had children. They don't believe in just, you know, boy meets girl, you know, you have this thing and then you have children. Don't believe in baby mama culture, that baby daddy culture. Yes. So I think they should actually sit down and look more in this matchmaking app they're doing. How effective will it be? It's not just boy meets girl. Like, you can fill in your hobbies. Anybody can lie, right? It can also still go back and bite them in the ass. So they need to do more.
1: But being government backed, don't you think that it would make people more accountable? Because this government literally have your data. You know, they can find
3: less
1: you
3: dance,
1: commit
3: actually
1: any crime or something.
3: But I'm not,
1: which is what that
3: yeah, but yeah, that's the outward one, right? There are also other things that can make a relationship or a marriage or, you know, giving birth to somebody not work. There's emotional aspect, there are other things, right? Seeing as it is with them, as much as it's a government-backed initiative,
1: mm-hmm.
3: they have your data, you probably will not scam anybody. Because it was funny when I heard that somebody said nobody will scam. So it means that they also have that issue of maybe men or women scamming each other, right? But then there are also the other things that you look out for in a relationship. Like I mentioned, some people want emotions, love. They probably might meet somebody that, because the government says that, okay, we'll take care of you, let me just play on this person and just have a child. Maybe after having the child, they disappear.
2: the government already made their intentions known.
1: Right.
2: So you going on the app.

0: So do you think that with the rate at which young people are being hesitant to get married now, we'll ever get to a point where our government has to step in and help?
1: If it's Nigeria, sorry for you, Bulu. If you are not married, sorry, because we have other issues. I don't think anybody has the time to do any app for you. You better find
0: even
1: a way.
0: Even be in like two decades, you know, so at this point, you know, we still have young people. People are not getting married enough to reproduce, it means that in some years to come, you know, we'll have more older people.
1: We'll be like Singapore
0: because we're not reproducing. So would we ever get to that point where we now start begging to get married?
1: Please, Ejo, get married now.
2: This is our Niger way with this.
1: But you know, it's not. I don't think that's a problem for us. So because in this Niger, they don't even want married, but they give birth. We have a number of people that have children, both the ones that can care for them, I cannot. So
0: giving birth now,
2: especially the ones that can't care for them.
1: Exactly. We have the
2: dozens of children.
1: Yeah, we have the ones on the road. You know, they will have two on their hands and many two begging. So that's not our problem, really.
0: So maybe when we eventually become a real structure,
1: do
0: we ever get to that point? But for now, giving birth now,
2: don't try this for Nigel.
1: Don't even try it.
0: Oh my god.
1: But why only public servants though? I think they can answer that question.
0: That's one of the things the critics have raised. Like, why only public servants? And then the age limit.
1: Yeah,
0: 21 to 35.
1: So does that mean if I'm 40 and I want to marry, I can't marry?
2: They want you to make sure
0: because
2: that
0: you're fertile.
1: Tokyo.
0: They are so strategic. I like it.
1: Very.
0: Oh my god. Judy says, if Singapore really wants to boost their population, let them open their borders or do global visa.
1: They should open their borders now. Me, I want to marry somebody from Singapore.
0: Overpopulated. If Nigerian men should get, if they get hold of their women.
1: Sharpshooters. It's going.
2: They want children that are, the parents are from Singapore. Not,
1: but if it's mixed race and like now me marrying a Singaporean man, there's still mixed Singapore blood.
2: There's
1: now
2: Nigerian in it.
1: It doesn't matter.
0: But if we're going by the,
1: I don't know, the
0: population, the child will carry the man's
1: name. Exactly.
2: For Nigerian women, it works, but for Nigerian men, it doesn't
1: work. Okay, true.
0: Means the child.
1: So I'm eligible.
0: Women,
1: I'm eligible. Come on.
0: Is women from other nationalities that welcome?
1: Yeah.
0: And if I'm looking at how strategic this Singaporean government is, I think if they'll be opening their borders, it's only women they will.
1: They open it,
2: you know,
0: because they're going to their own nationality. Nigerian man, we're so sorry.
1: Sorry for you guys.
0: This opportunity is closed, and it only comes but once.
2: They've not given us opportunity yet.
0: Oh my god. Oh, somebody says this is where the mass wedding in the north coming though. So that mass, do you guys follow that mass wedding that happened? Which state? I can't remember the state it happened now. Why I may not totally agree that it happened as a way of encouraging reproduction, is because some of the people, because from the interviews I watched, some of the people or the men, you know, that were in that mass wedding, some of them already had wives, some of them even are older men, who already had wives and children. Although I know that the North has a population agenda, so to speak. They're quite particular about
1: populating, especially because of things happening there.
0: I'm trying to see which state that happened. I think it was in Kano. It was in Kano, where about 1,500 low income couples had a state sponsored.
1: That's so sweet.
0: Last month, I mean, it was. I saw a video. I saw the a video where one of the men was interviewed. Old man, no, and I think he's in his 40s, and he was saying, "Oh, he's happy."
2: He's 40, old man.
1: He looked old.

0: Well, he looked old. He was saying he's happy that he's getting married to a virgin. And I think the girl was 18.
1: Okay, I take it back. It's not cute.
0: I'm like, hello?
1: Why didn't they vet this thing? Anyway, it's not really a problem for them.
0: At 18, if you're getting married in the north.
1: What am I saying? It's not a governor who just got married to an 18-year-old.
2: You mean the grandpa?
1: I didn't see anything.
0: Well, in that video, the girl was even seen happy
1: and dancing. She has to be happy now. Will she cry? Even if she's not happy.
0: It could even also be her choice. Now, what
1: it's
0: I
1: possible,
0: realized is,
1: true.
0: I once lived close to, you know, people from the north. Well, I'm from the north too, but not the core north.
1: Mm.
0: And these people, I'm talking young women in their early teens, late teens, early 20s. And if they see you, and by that age, let's say at 20, they already have probably like two children.
2: By 20?
0: Mm-hmm. If they see you as a 22, 23-year-old, you're still going to school, they mock you. They literally like mock you, like you're still going to school at this age when you should have settled down, have a family of your own.
1: Mm.
0: That's what they So while you are looking at them as wasting their prime, you know, having children when they should be thinking about how to go to school, make something out of their lives, they're looking at you like you're wasting your prime too. Going to school when you should be settled and have a family.
2: Well, it's depend on the information both parties have.
1: Mm.
2: This is what these people have been told. This is what they have grown to know. And this is all they know. So for them, it's an achievement.
1: Mm.
2: You that you're going to school, it is also the information you've gathered over time. Mm. So these are conflict of information or conflict of interests, you know.
0: Well, so at the moment, that app is only open to Singaporeans. Okay, Nigerian men.
2: Baba God, answer our prayers.
1: Answer our prayers now.
0: They have not
1: answer
0: made it clear prayer. If they should open it.
2: We are ready.
1: They should open it now. What are they waiting for?
0: Even within Singapore, it's even limited to only government workers.
1: And they should open their work. They should give work visa first.
2: These people,
1: public,
2: they are not serious.
1: Working there.
2: Yes, they want something.
1: You want something, you are too big.
0: In a bid to want to grow your population, you also want to be careful so you don't, you know, eventually lead to overpopulation. You do not have people giving birth to too many children.
2: So
0: if
2: 90% of the public servants are not interested in this,
1: what now happens?
0: Then they will now open the visa.
1: Okay.
0: Open the borders. And so
2: we will change our mind.
0: Every man from other countries.
1: We are hot. We don't waste time. If they are not going to talk now, anything can happen.
2: Anything can happen.
0: Oh my God. Away from Singapore now, let's get back to Nigeria. So our National House of Assembly say they are deepening, well, they will soon deepen the digitization of parliamentary records by translating Nigerian laws into other languages, into Igbo, into Hausa, into Yoruba, and even other local languages to expand public access to legislative information. It was the Executive Secretary of the National Assembly Library Trust Fund, Mr. Henry Nwawuba, that disclosed this while declaring open the 2026 National Assembly Library Week on Monday in Abuja. And he said the library was working to ensure that lawmakers, legislative aides, researchers, and other stakeholders had access to authoritative parliamentary records, including order papers, votes and proceedings, committee reports, and acts passed by the National Assembly. And that, you know, the planned translation of laws into local languages would broaden access to legislative information and enable more citizens to understand laws that affect their lives daily. He said the library would also organize public policy dialogues to deepen citizens' participation in public hearings and create more opportunities for interaction among legislators, citizens, researchers, and other stakeholders. And, you know, he goes on and on and on and says a number of things. And I'm like, okay, do you think this is a right move in the right direction. I mean, having the laws translated into Yoruba for the Yoruba speaking, Igbo, Hausa, and even other local languages. Is it a win?
1: Patricia, is it a win?
2: I don't think it's a bad thing.
0: Okay.
2: I don't think it's a bad thing. It's, you know, this idea of I didn't know.
0: Ignorance is not an excuse. It's not an excuse
2: at all. So it's just to make people more aware of the Nigerian laws and then, you know, be able to read and interpret them and understand them, most importantly. So it's a good one.
0: Hmm. Okay. Nonsu. Nonsu was saying earlier that they don't have other things to do with their time.
2: You know, they don't understand. These people, the thing is, anytime, I don't want to always think in that line because definitely they have to work. Whether they are working or we are seeing the results, something, they just need to work. And what may not be important to you or what you don't think is important could be important to someone else, you know. So, and I also feel there are still people who, of course, there are people who don't understand English or who can't really interact in English. So putting it out in different languages is okay. Yeah, so that those who don't understand can then have it in their language. Mm. Yeah.
0: Also.
1: I mean, like she said, it's not about me. It's not a bad thing, no. You want to translate, no problem. But my own is, when is this going to happen? Because you've put soon. Soon can be this year, it can be 2 years time, it can be 3 years time.
2: They want to know your opinion.
1: They know. So you are saying you want to put it in the library. It's one thing to create this, translate. It's another thing to ensure that you actually push it out to these people that don't know English, right? That you push it out and they actually get it and understand it. Because you are saying that you want people to know the laws, right? You want them to understand the laws that govern them. Which is, to be fair, most Nigerians, we really don't know our laws. Even the ones that understand English. How many people actually sit down?
3: Sorry to butt in. Quick question. Do they even know their lawmakers?
1: Exactly. They don't even know their lawmakers, right? Some people don't even know that there's a National Assembly Library. Where is it at? Some people don't even know that. So you read that they spoke about having dialogues, which is a good thing, right? Because it's not just to translate. Let these people you are doing it for actually get it, so we ensure that it works.
0: So answer the question you asked about accessibility. I know he said that they're investing in electronic repositories and upgrading the e-library. They're also developing a National Assembly Library mobile app to make legislative information more accessible to lawmakers, to staff members, researchers, and members of the public. In fact, they are making plans for a bills tracker, which would enable users to follow bills and monitor their progress through the legislative process, right? And I think that if you know how much ignorance exists amongst the Nigerian people, you know, who are, I dare say, in the majority, I think you would understand the need for this. You would appreciate the fact that this is happening, you know, translating laws into local languages. Yeah. But I do understand your concern about accessibility, because it's a different thing to have something available. It's another thing for the people to know that it is available. And then it's another thing for that thing that is available to be accessible.
1: Yeah. Because speaking on this accessibility now, they said you know that there are some people in underserved communities that don't have phones, can't even access this e-library they're speaking about. So for those people, how are they going to get this information? It's one thing for people that have the phone that can, you know, access it. And then we know how electronic things happen here.
0: If there's a major need we have in Nigeria, it is enlightenment need. I mean, enlightenment that reaches the nooks and crannies.
1: Yes, we don't have
0: that. The least person in the village knows his or her rights and freedoms, knows what is expected of people occupying positions or public offices, knows what is expected of him or her, you know, as a citizen or as member of the public. And these are works that, you know, agencies like the NOA, that's National Orientation Agency, should be involved in, should be doing, using every medium available to pass this information. But unfortunately, this is where we are as a society.
4: Do we even have the data? Do they know how many people were aware? Do we have this?
0: That's another conversation, right?
4: Do we? Because I know before we used to do... No, seriously, because you are saying that some people don't have access. How did you come across... How did you get to this conclusion? Who are the people? What parts? Because before we used to do census, right?
0: Last time we did was 2 decades ago.
4: Yes. Mm-hmm. So how exactly these things you are bringing about? So how exactly are you going to do it?
0: I think it was last year the NPC was talking about, you know, budgeting for another census. Only God knows how that ended. How many people know that before a bill is even passed into law, there's a public there's a public hearing that happens before a bill is passed. They do. How many people are aware to even know and participate in such it. Public hearings?
3: These people, they will go to these public hearings, and instead of them to ask for the right things, require accountability, they go there asking for them to sponsor their grandfather's burials and their daughter's marriages. That's what they do. Day in, day out, you don't see people really asking what they really need, the things that need to be done. What are you doing in the community? It's party they want to be sponsored.
0: Now, having said all of this, this looks good on paper.
4: Like, it does.
0: Mm-hmm. Oh my God, we have an e-library. We have an app where I can open, access Nigerian laws in Yoruba and whatever. Looks good on paper. I hope it will be implemented.
4: I hope so too. That's why
0: like you said, there are still plans. Mm-hmm. Plans. I hope they are ever going to move from planning into, oh, we now have the app.
4: Exactly.
0: You can download the app. You can access information. And all of that. I hope we'll not be asked to come to the National Assembly to come and get a flash.
4: Yes.
0: like the Minister of Aviation, you know, told us a few years ago to go and collect flash to see how certain funds were expended.
2: People they are creating this app for, do they have browsable phones?
4: That's what I asked. Like, they are the underserved community.
0: This is a 1,000 miles.
4: It's a first step. Okay.
3: Who knows? Do you know what I don't want to give them iPhone 18?
4: It's only 18.
3: Like, the buses are going around. Phones can't go around. How much is an iPhone?
0: We have a voice still here, guys. That's the voice of Wally, by the way. He's joining us. Hello.
5: Guru and Ola Oluwa. I really appreciate you.
0: No, I don't think this is for us. Why is this coming in now, though? That voice is for the morning show. But I'm wondering why it's coming in now. Anyway, this is The Dish on Lagos Talks 91.3 FM. And you can join the conversation, send us messages, calls, or voice notes on WhatsApp. The WhatsApp number is 0809-234-5913. Again, 0809-234-5913. And we're just talking about the National Assembly's plans to translate Nigerian laws into Yoruba, Igbo, Hausa, and other local languages in a bid to expand public access to legislative information. They also talked about a plan to invest in electronic repositories or upgrade their e-library and even come up with a mobile app, a National Assembly Library mobile app that makes legislative information more accessible to everybody. Then they're also planning. All of these are still in planning phase. So they're also planning to have a bills tracker that enable people to follow a bill and monitor the progress, you know, how it moves from first reading, third reading, second reading.
3: I actually until last looking end. Forward to that one. That bill tracker is very necessary.
0: Mm-hmm. So again, like I said, they are still in planning phase.
6: Ambitious leader.
4: Mm-hmm. Yes.
3: Very good plan.
4: Let's ring the bell for him.
0: They're going to hope that they would all move from planning phase into implementation phase. Like, we would, the next report we'll be reading will be, oh, we now have an app. We now have a bills tracker and not
4: we're planning. The app will work because the NIN app they did was not working.
0: That, now, that will now be another.
3: You,
0: oh my God!
3: You sometimes you go to some government site and you see that they have not paid for hosting. I
0: will never forget an experience I had with the website of the Ministry of Agriculture.
4: Mm-hmm.
0: Was it in 2020? I can't remember the year exactly. I went on the website. I was looking for one information, and the last time they updated that website was 5 years prior to the time I was accessing the website.
4: Okay, e-library.
0: 5 years. 5 years. I'm like, but again, I know that, I mean, now there are some websites that are now active. We want to give it up for the Ministry of Interior.
4: That's
0: my immigration website. You know, the website in charge of how you schedule for your passport and all of that.
4: Mm.
0: And I think the one for INEC too. INEC website is active. And we are in another election cycle. So
3: with all the money we are spending,
4: it has to be active now.
3: They have to.
4: They can't say anything.
3: That app has to work.
0: Anyway, let's get into some university talks.
4: Hmm.
0: Unfortunately, the universities, were you in the studio the other day that one university alumni or alumni of a particular university did not let us rest.
4: No, I don't think I was.
0: Oh my God, you guys missed. So there's been a 2027 Times Higher Education World University ranking, and kudos to universities that have now emerged as Nigeria's highest ranked universities in the 2027 Times Higher Education World University Ranking. I'm talking Covenant University, the University of Ibadan, and the University of Lagos.
3: University of Ibadan.
0: Yeah. So in the world, these schools were placed between 801.
2: What was that? At least they are first in Nigeria.
0: 801 and 1,000. So they were among first 1,000.
4: They were among first 1,000.
2: We give
4: they left 100, 200, 300, 400.
2: Hey,
4: 500, 600, 700.
2: For these schools, would Nigeria be mentioned?
4: All right.
3: Can I just say, that if those who are below the 1,000th mark,
4: for it to be below 1,000,
0: you guys, like, let me give you more details.
4: Okay,
0: so these three universities, that's Covenant, UI, and Unilag, they were ranked between 801 and 1,000, so they belong to the first 1,000 universities globally in the best university rankings published on that ranking website. That's the Times Higher Education World University Ranking, published today, actually. So Nigeria also recorded 29 ranked universities in the 2027 edition, up from 24 in the 2026 ranking. So in the previous ranking, we only had 24 universities, but now the number has gone up to 29. That means five other universities have joined the rank. And these universities are Osun State University, the University of Maiduguri, Olabisi Onabanjo University, Kwara State University, and Michael Okpara University of Agriculture. They were recently added to the list. Of course, in Nigeria, Covenant University returned to the top position among Nigerian universities after it was dethroned to third last year by UI and Unilag, which shared the top position in 2026 edition. And it's interesting how these three universities are Southwest based institution. So if you're talking about highest ranked universities in Nigeria, these three universities, well, top three in Nigeria and top 1,000 around the world.
2: So you know that saying that says, if you don't get money, hide your face. If you're in university, no days. I don't want to hear I'm a graduate.
0: I'm still coming for some people. Let me land first. So following them are now two Northwestern universities. That's Ahmadu Bello University and Bayero University, you know, and the list goes on. And I'm like, please,
4: what are the metrics though?
0: Okay, so according to that Times Higher Education ranking, they assess research intensive universities across five broad areas: teaching, research environment, research quality, international outlook, and industry. So those were the areas that the schools were assessed on, and that ranking covered about 2,297 institutions across 118 countries and territories using 17 performance indicators across the five pillars. So across those five pillars, they use 17 performance indicators. But globally, the University of Oxford retained the number one position for an 11th consecutive year.
4: Wow.
2: They're not giving up.
4: They are not. They're not smiling with you guys.
0: Oxford University.
6: They offered me admission. I just did not. I was not interested. You know, I wanted to stay in Africa in Nigeria.
4: Interesting.
2: They were too dull to teach you.
6: No. I just wanted to be more.
0: His brain is too sharp.
6: Yes, thank you.
0: Now, in sub-Saharan Africa, the University of Cape Town was the highest ranked institution. That's in South Africa. It was the highest ranked institution, rising to join 147th position from joint 164th in the previous edition. So this university, the University of Cape Town, ranked 164th in the previous edition, but now it's ranking 147th in Africa. So from 1 to 146, no African university is University of Cape Town that now came on at 147. The number of ranked institutions in sub-Saharan Africa increased from 55 to 69 this year, with Nigeria having the most universities ranked.
4: With 29 in total. Okay, so there are other universities, not just Covenant and UNILAG.
6: Yeah, of course.
0: Those ones are just
6: 1,
0: in top 1,000. You know, so if you're calling top three in Nigeria in that 1, ranking, they are the schools. Others, you know, come
6: others
0: after.
6: Follow.
0: So if we're to get into more specific details, they say that the rankings show the strength of individual institutions. UNILAG, for example, is ranked highest in quality research, scoring 67.8.
4: Wow.
0: Yeah. While BUK, I think that's Bayero University, is ranked as the best Nigerian university in terms of international outlook, but Covenant has the highest industry score, indicating its top connection to industries. And it goes on and on and on and on.
4: Okay. So which university?
0: It's
4: which alumni?
0: It's Abafemi Awolowo University.
4: Okay.
0: They are suddenly nowhere to be found.
4: Okay.
6: But
4: they might be on the list, so yeah. They are just not up.
0: I don't.
6: You are not in the top. You are not in the top 1,000.
4: They might be in the list. They are just not up.
0: Are you sure they are? Let me check. Cause me, I can't. Okay, they are.
4: They are on the list.
0: So they ranked between 1,401
4: to 1,600. Okay.
0: Yeah.
4: Oh, UNN is there too.
0: Yeah.
4: 1,201 to 1,400.
0: Let me just run through the other schools here. There's Ahmadu Bello University. There's Landmark. There's University of Ilorin. There's Babcock, Osun State University, University of Nigeria. Your school. There's Federal University of Technology, MENA. There's Nnamdi Azikiwe University. There's Obafemi Awolowo University. There's University of Benin.
6: Yeah,
0: University of Jos. University of Maiduguri. Federal University of Technology, Akure. Federal University of Technology, Owerri. Lautech is there as well. LASU is there. OOU, University of Calabar, Delta State University, Ekiti State University.
2: Oh, this one, they just packed them.
0: Federal University Kunab is
2: Make
0: there.
2: It not be like, say, you know, try.
0: Federal University of, that's Oye Ekiti is there. Kwara State University is there.
6: Even Oye is there.
0: Michael Kwara University of Agriculture.
6: They just packed them.
0: But at least they show in the right.
4: They show in the right now.
6: Oye, sir, come out.
4: People so hated.
2: Business people. If they don't come out now, maybe their candidate for next year might drop.
0: Uniport is the 29th university. Now, there are certain schools that they submitted their data, like they applied, but they were not ranked because they did not meet the eligibility criteria.
6: And how Oye did not make it in that race is what I'm
0: okay. Do you want me to make name those schools?
6: Name them, please.
4: Why now? You people. Let's leave them. Let's leave the criteria. No. Let's not do this.
2: Some people, they might be in banks now.
6: Some
2: of their ex-students might be in banks. But they don't carry another person money.
4: Exactly. People, let me be.
6: You see, funny enough, you can later go and find out now that it's even your gas safe now in school. I know they run.
2: You understand?
0: So, but things could change. I mean, these schools, for example, could apply in the next edition. And
4: they won't get up.
6: But as far as this edition is concerned,
2: when you're giving exams in school, they expect you to pass.
6: Mm-hmm.
2: So if your school is not here,
6: exactly, they're not pass.
2: They're not do well.
6: It's just like that. You should do better next time.
2: Don't show. If not, then go explain. Tire evidence day. They're not pass.
0: Don't worry, your school will be better.
4: Amen.
0: They are just facing some challenges. By the next edition, they would have fixed whatever needs to be fixed.
6: Or is that
0: they would have done whatever needs to be done. Let me protect
4: integrity. What if you want to see me? Go and Google it.
6: I don't like this thing. No.
4: Go
2: find out by yourself.
4: Yes.
2: You know those period where you go and collect your result.
4: You have to.
0: Oh my God. Wow. OAU alumni. Have you Bola and the likes? Ladies, let's get into
2: it. Are you training shade?
0: I'm not training shade. I'm just saying.
4: Yeah, because they were very high that day.
6: I was not really in the studio that day, but I know a lot of OAU alumni. They will never let you rest it. OAU, the greatest. Did that. Okay, calm down. You are not even in the top 1,000.
0: Ladies, let's get into some marriage conversation. So, there's a prophet that's made certain statements. His name is Prophet Emmanuel Okeke, and I'll just play his what do you mean by that? I'll just play his voice and then, you know, you share your thoughts on it.
7: You are getting married and then you are putting us in a group to support you. If you are not old enough to raise money for marriage, you don't need to marry. If you need us to support you to marry, you should not marry. You are not fit to marry. If you create a WhatsApp group, if you create a WhatsApp group for us to support you to marry, you are not fit for marriage. If you cannot be able to raise money to marry a woman, you need our contribution. You won't like it. You are not fit for marriage. You need to go through the marriage pain so that when your wife says you are a fool, you will endure her. Because you know, if you divorce her, you know what you go through to marry another one. I'm sorry, most of you might not have that understanding. That's why you are getting.
0: So
4: you know the funny thing is how they used to put all these inspirational songs
0: in the background.
4: They put songs
0: in the background, you know, to give
4: to inspire
0: income.
4: you know.
2: But what's wrong? But he made sense.
4: He actually made sense. About you know. Oiza had told me about this, and I spoke about how I had a friend too. She was getting married, and then she put us all. I just woke up that morning and saw myself in the WhatsApp group. I thought, okay, maybe it's actually me that they want to sell. Next thing, I'm seeing, oh guys, and this person may not tight friends. We're just classmates, right? We're good. Not that we're not, I don't have any beef with her, but we're not close as in. You said, yes, it's different if it's my very close friend. I can understand that, okay, circumstances. But this one, we're not, I just packed all of us in the group and start talking about how, oh, they're getting married. But they will need help, that we should support them, that marriage is a beautiful thing in the institution by God, and so the hall is so amount, feeding is so amount.
0: So a seed.
4: So I could not understand. I don't understand. So you and your husband, you don't have money and you want to marry. And then you don't just want to marry, you want to have an elaborate wedding. If you're telling me that you just want to do something small, maybe after the church, you probably just share snacks and food, everybody go home. But you want to still have hall, and I'm supposed to help you sponsor that.
0: Patricia, what do you think about what he said?
2: I don't know what to think, but I think he made sense. He made sense, but I don't think it's just about marriage. People, most persons have actually made it a habit that you have to pay for everything they do. If they are doing baby naming some ceremony, you will pay. If they are doing birthday, they want to do their birthday party, they decide to celebrate themselves, you will pay.
4: You will pay.
2: If their father or their mother died, you will pay. So it has become like, you know, a norm for some persons that they can't, you decided that you want, and the person you're sending this thing to possibly might be someone that has not even had an elaborate birthday party before, you know, and then you're sending them, you know, your IV view, that you're doing an all-white party for your birthday, and then you're adding them to groups. You're doing wedding, you're adding to groups. Your wife just gave birth. These days, I don't even, some of them, their wife would just put to bed. You did not know when the wife was pregnant.
6: You didn't know how it came about.
2: The next thing you just see on your DM is, my wife just put to bed. I tell you, congratulations. You say the baby naming ceremony is coming. Can I add you to a group?
4: What group? What
2: am I like?
0: The title opening group for even baby
2: naming. They now do.
4: Yes, now they do.
2: Am I the godfather or the godmother? They want to
4: be a part of the
6: baby family. If you are contributing, you get to name.
4: You get to name the baby now. That's a privilege.
2: Like most people,
0: if you contribute 10,000, access to give baby one name and attend naming ceremony. If you contribute 20,000, access to give baby two names.
2: The people adding you to this group or sending you these IVs, they are not interested in you coming.
4: It's the money now. You know, even in weddings now, they will tell you that you should not send them gifts. Make it cash.
0: But on the flip side of it, especially for the marriage part, if a person is asking you to belong or to join a group to support their marriage, is it not showing how close they think you are to them, and how much they like consider you a friend enough to support them?
4: That's why there is the bridal train, right? Those are people that your girls, right? Of course, those ones know that if they are accepted to be part of it, they would definitely buy a shebi. If there's going to be, maybe you're going to chain twice, they will do that. They also plan bridal shower for the ones that, you know, do both male and female guys used to have like small party. I know for the bridal shower is largely the bridesmaids that contribute to that. All those ones you are aware. But this one, I'm not in any of those things.
2: Even that I should be safe, train and all that. Back in the days when this train thing started, you will be the one to give your train the things
4: they back in the days, what, yeah, but now with this
2: you
4: thing,
2: even choose hairstyle for
4: say all of you do this,
2: you know. But now
4: you're making us okay. Now me, I'm not even a part of that. I'm just on
2: what
4: my own.
2: What if they really need the money?
4: They're not married now.
2: If they really need, see, I see nothing
0: because
2: wrong.
0: I mean, there are times, you know,
2: I see nothing wrong in you supporting your friend, right? But let it be something I feel I want to do for you,
4: and then
2: because you're compelling me to. By making me your committee, let's remove that, the fact that you need me for your wedding. For enjoyment now, would you still see me as your friend?
0: But you know, there are some weddings that it's not even the couple, is maybe another friend of the couple that will open the group. A friend was telling me about one of such.
2: Them a list of their friends.
0: Are you sure?
4: Yes.
2: Because so your friend wouldn't know all your friends.
0: So he said he was added to the group, and then one of the guy who's probably the admin was now saying, "Yeah, how much are we contributing?" And he was like, "Oh, I thought we were here to talk about the outfits, you know, if there's any clothes to buy, you know, what we're wearing and stuff. Why are we talking about how much are we contributing for the couple?" So I said that to say, I mean, could there be some persons that it could not even be the couple asking people to contribute? It's just, you know, there are people like that. I have that friend that just wants to carry everything on their head and then go extra mile.
4: The couple has given that approval. And again, while I can understand close friends, right? You know, it's a wedding. One way or the other. I mean, sometimes you don't even need to ask them, right? They just come together and say, okay, how do we help our friend? But I've also seen that there's an increasing number of people that are just being very entitled. For Christ's sake, if you don't have money to even do a wedding, what makes you think you're ready to get married? Then rest. It's not by force. It's not a thing of she's pregnant and you have to hurry up and do the wedding. These days, people even give birth out of wedlock. They wait till she gives birth before they get married.
6: These days, I've been a normal life already.
4: These days, sir, people even do... You know, people don't know that you can actually have a small wedding. Just go to church. Your pastor, your priest,
2: but we
4: bless
2: don't want
4: you.
2: A small wedding.
4: That is the end. They don't want that small wedding. They want the big thing, but they want someone else to fund
2: it
4: for them.
2: Lifetime.
4: Okay, so you're using me to fund your fairy tale.
0: Actually,
4: interesting.
0: It's once in a lifetime.
2: If you don't support my wedding,
4: I did not do such work, because sometimes if you look at it, some of these are friends too. Because me that I've been party to it, I'm not married. Me that I'm not married now, and I'm not rushing to marriage. I don't have sense.
2: But
4: so the money I'm working for, I should give it to you to
0: you're
4: marry.
0: Not like, just, Patricia, you're not just like ready. Like you said, yes. If you don't give that money, how do you intend to give to the couple?
4: How and when I want to gift. For example, the fact that I bought your Ashrebi is something. I can decide as I'm going, okay, I'll keep something in envelope.
2: Sure. The thing
4: in
2: is,
4: envelope. You don't have to tell me what I should
2: a
4: give.
2: A bed
4: you.
2: In hand is what's in the push.
0: Okay.
2: That one first.
0: We have lost the culture of gifting couples.
4: Because some of them don't want to. I've told you, you know now, they'll tell you that any gift they don't want, just give them money. Before I remember that growing up, like in the morning before we go to the wedding, myself and my son, we'll sit together, we'll wrap it, we'll write from Modi family, Modi and family, you know, they'll write maybe small something, all this fine wrapping paper, we'll really use sellotape, you know, it was fun to do, we'll carry it, they'll have a time when they'll
6: say,
4: have
6: more intentional about
4: yes!
6: It.
0: Because of village,
2: but even
4: now,
2: as much as it is intentional, people also give items that are spoiled, like. Things that are not working, they will just wrap it up.
4: There is that. But now,
0: we had a quick break, ladies. When we get back, of course, the conversation continues. It's the Dish on Lagos Talks 91.3. Keep listening.
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0: Welcome back, Lagos. This is The Dish on Lagos Talks 91.3 FM. And we're just talking about a statement made by Prophet Emmanuel Okeke. You know, where he was saying, if you got an open WhatsApp group for people to support your wedding, you are not ready to get married.
6: We don't add pastor for many groups.
0: And I was talking about how we have lost the culture of gifting couples, right? Which I'm not so also agree to, you know. I know that back in the days, in fact, is it during the church or the reception, the MC will say, oh, if you have gifts, so we are bring it. People literally pile up gifts for the couple. But because maybe it's because we have lost that gifting culture, that's why couples now open WhatsApp group.
2: We actually did not lose that gifting culture.
0: Okay,
2: religion also contributed to it.
4: Mm-hmm. Superstitious
2: belief also contributed to it, yes. Because a lot of couples, we've seen videos, we've seen stories where people say all the gifts that were given to them during their wedding, they didn't use it, or they dashed it out, or they sold it because to avoid, you know, winchy winchy.
0: Mm-hmm.
2: So that too also discourages people from, because I'm giving you this thing, how am I sure you're even going to use it? Mm-hmm. I decide to buy a baby bath or a babysitter or something, and I'm bringing it to you, and then I know in my head that you may not even use it.
0: Mm-hmm. Because are we saying now that if, as a friend, you know, your friend of yours is getting married and they actually really do need financial help, and it doesn't even matter because you can have a small wedding and still sort of need help.
2: Yeah,
0: you know,
2: sure.
0: They shouldn't reach out. They should rather, you know, cut down on something.
2: No, nobody is saying reaching out is bad.
0: Okay.
2: Right? Nobody is saying reaching. It's the entitlement behind it.
4: Yes.
0: Is it the opening of the WhatsApp group that is the entitlement?
2: If you have friends who willingly, genuinely decides to come as a committee to do something for you, it's fine.
6: Some friends.
2: Yeah. But if you would, just because you know me, we are not really friends. Maybe we've had one or two dealings or something. You just know me from a seventh friend.
0: Mm.
2: But because you're getting married, you know, there's a difference between I am your friend and then you know me. This is someone I know. You're just acquaintance, you know. Mm-hmm. So then you're adding me to a group and compelling me to donate something for your wedding. If I not donate, if you add me for a group and not donate, I will be a bad person.
0: It reminds me of, I don't know if you guys saw that joke, you know, a guy said a friend of his was getting married and then they opened the WhatsApp group. Mm-hmm. And the first person that dropped 500k.
6: Is
0: everybody best quiet? First silence. Okay, waiting. The next person dropped 300k.
2: It's called raising the bar.
0: He said, because okay, now they calm down.
2: Raising the bar.
0: I think he said for like hours, nobody dropped any receipts until one guy just dropped 10k. Now, so everybody begin to drop.
4: The guy can only
0: begin to drop 5k. Thank you.
2: He's called raising the bar.
0: Oh my God. I think that could also be a reason why, you know, some persons would not like to be added to such a group.
4: Mm-hmm.
0: Because I don't know, I think it feels awkward that somebody is dropping a receipt of 500k, yeah,
4: and we are dropping receipts.
2: You don't necessarily need to
4: especially
2: drop
4: for
2: your
4: men.
2: Receipt. You don't need to drop your receipt in the group. You could send it.
6: No,
2: to
6: if you don't.
4: No, sometimes they say
2: there's usually a list for every payment made,
4: mm-hmm. and they drop it on the group for accountability. Yeah,
2: that's like, So, if you don't want people to know that you are the one that dropped 2K,
6: I think at some point, it now feels like friendship. And you know, some of the things some of your responsibilities, so to say, in mm-hmm. a relationship, mm-hmm. like, and we are talking friendship and what's not,
4: mm-hmm.
6: is now very performative.
4: Mm.
6: It feels like you have to outdo the next person to show that mm-hmm. you are the most friendliest friend
4: by the money you send. Uh-huh. I know a guy that said he literally had to enter the guy's DM to drop the couple that like the groom's DM to drop his receipt.
6: Like,
4: I seen so many people they
2: you send. Know, you know, someone, a friend of mine, we're actually close, wanted to do his wedding. I'm a friend to the groom, and they added me to committee of friends. So based on how close we were or we are,
4: mm-hmm.
2: you know, they expect that okay, I'll do ginger. But the point here is the people or the other friends coordinating the committee of friends thing were people I also don't know.
4: Okay.
2: So that's it, you know, when you have familiar people,
6: do so
2: it's easier
6: much.
2: To mm-hmm. you know, mm-hmm. so I just stayed cool in the group. Then they started contributing. Then I sent 30K and sent it to the admin, and I said anonymous. Yeah.
4: So how much
1: that's
4: were you contributing?
2: Some were contributing 20, okay, but I just felt like giving 30, so I gave 30. And I said initially I didn't want to drop anything, because usually, like I always do, like I said, after the wedding is when I give. Mm. I just gift it to my friend directly, mm. which was what I wanted to do. But I also wanted to encourage the other people in mm. the group. So I just did 30K and sent privately. After like 2 weeks, my friend sent me a message, my dear. This is not you. Mm. Yeah, like
4: okay. you 30K is small.
2: Like, this is not you. You're not giving that vibe, that ginger, like I know you to do and all that.
4: Mm.
6: Like, did she not know it was from you?
2: Maybe the other person, since it was anonymous, maybe the person I sent it to would have said no. I feel for him to come to me, I also feel probably that person would have sent a message to him to say, did you know this person? Person said anonymous.
4: So he expected more from me.
2: Maybe, I don't know why. But he just came and said, this is all you, blah, blah. Honestly, what I actually planned was, after I didn't want to give anything, but what I actually had in mind to give was 100 from me, based on how close we were. And I had wanted to wait until after the wedding.
6: So actually,
2: I'll just transfer
6: it
2: to him. Yeah. You get? Because I know after wedding, you know, couples are broke and all that. But that 30K was just like, make I encourage the group. Mm. Since I've been seeing 20, 10, you know, just to lift it up. And also let people know that you can also give as an anonymous in case you don't want to. And then that message came.
4: Hi. You kept your mini 70, I mean?
2: No, that 100 still stays.
4: Okay.
2: That 30 was just to encourage the group. But that was the only 30 I eventually gave.
6: Exactly.
4: Oh, why?
2: Yes.
4: Because what do you mean?
6: You
4: don't put money in your pocket. So now, it opens a conversation about, I mean, by how close you guys were, was it wrong that he had an expectation?
2: It wasn't wrong that he had an expectation, but
4: to come and fight her like that over
2: it, you don't know my pocket. Mm-hmm. You didn't come to me saying, mm-hmm. I saw what you did, though. You didn't appreciate it. You only came to tell me that you expected more.
4: Exactly.
2: Mm-hmm. So that was what changed my mind.
4: Mm. We have a number of messages, guys. This person, please put your name so I will stop addressing you as this person. He said many Nigerian couples prefer monetary gifts over wrapped presents because cash provides immediate flexibility in an unpredictable economy. In Nigeria, weddings can be incredibly expensive and couples are often hit with unexpected logistics costs. Okay. Receiving cash helps newlyweds offset these immediate event expenses, avoid the clutter of duplicate or impractical household items like multiple blenders or toasters, glass cups, and offers the freedom to
0: invest directly in their new home, business, or future together. Chidi says that Prophet Okiki always makes sense. Really? Probably would be on the lookout for him. Jaja, this is the first time I'm hearing a so-called man of God speaking the truth. Why will a man who can't afford to feed himself think of woman or get married? I also extend this to men who believe in 50-50 splitting of bills in relationships. That's insanity. How do you tell a woman to come into your life that you will take care of her, and then you wake up one morning, turn around and ask her for 50% of her share of the rent? Mr. Man, if you didn't get married, wouldn't you pay your own rent? Would you have lived under the bridge? I feel like knocking the heads of women who put up with men who ask them to split bills 50-50 in relationships. Why waste your life with such a man when there are Dangotes who will lavish money on you? Now I'm overstretching.
6: That's not so opportunity for us.
0: Mr. Anonymous says, hello ladies and gentlemen. What is good for the goose is good for the gander. Why would Oiza roll out the list of the good schools and leave out the list of the bad and ugly schools? I want to preserve their reputation.
4: It's not even bad and ugly.
0: Exactly.
4: Now.
0: They just didn't meet the criteria.
4: Google it.
0: And then he says, the fact is that any prospective couple that is not financially stable should avoid getting married.
4: Bam.
0: This person again. You'll find this within the female group mostly. I have never experienced this as a guy.
4: For the story that was given, that was guy. It was a guy that sent that story.
0: Two stories. Actually, yes. Even the first one about the one that the guy was asking how much are we contributing,
4: and somebody dropped 500,000.
0: He thought, oh, we're supposed to be talking about what we wear. Mm-hmm. And the second one about the guy that somebody first, so even
4: and the person that the Patricia's friend is a guy.
0: And they had the guts to go and enter a DM. Yes, expecting it's not gender based. Yeah, I know that women are usually overly excited at their wedding ceremonies, but guys do this too. It's not like it's only male. Only
6: trust
0: female.
6: Me, guys do it too, because there are sometimes that even as guys, just because you, and I call it simping if you ask me, just because you want to impress the lady, you know you don't have the capability, you know, but just because you want to impress this baby,
0: don't blame the woman.
9: Are you saying guys don't want good things?
0: Yeah, you don't have balls if you cannot stand by what you can afford.
6: That's what I'm saying. See, I think we are saying this the same thing.
0: No, we're not saying
4: it's not the woman's fault.
6: No, I'm not blaming the woman. I'm not blaming the woman.
4: She did not put a gun to your head.
6: I'm saying the man. I'm saying the man in this in many cases. Yeah. Just because they want to impress. Just to make their egos stroke their egos, they will go far and beyond. I think that's what happened with that guy there. He's in his head is already thinking, this my friend is going to give me so amount. He already inflates how big he is in your.
0: I even dare say that guys would do this more, because guys have this sense of
6: pride
0: and entitlement to their friends.
4: Yes, to their friends.
0: You know, they just already calculated in their head, like, oh, this guy will give me, because they think they have that relationship. You'll be shocked that guys do it more than ladies do. But ladies, we have to go. Ladies and guy, we have to go. It's our time is up. It's time for the Visit Africa show on Lagos Talks 91.3 FM. But the dish will be back tomorrow, you know, with another edition. Wally, thank you for showing up.
6: Mm-hmm.
0: And Patricia, thank you for dropping by.
2: Yeah, thank you, Lagos.
0: Nonsu, it's great having you.
4: Yeah, thank you. No go to pass yourself, Lagos.
0: Pepe, what's that title?
4: No
0: go
4: pe,
0: do pass yourself. Hey, what's the title of that song?
4: Cities that I know like trouble. One man means another man, but money no day today, money go day tomorrow.
0: Oh, we need
4: feel good.
0: We need to play that song.
4: Yes, money no day to play. Gazi, you do it again now.
0: Lagos, my name is Oiza, and you find me on all social media at Oiza Radio Lady. That's OIZA Radio Lady. 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

0: to the Federal Capital Territory to attend this conference.
1: Thank you very much. The venue is Nikon Luxury Hotel Abuja. Date is 21st to 23rd of October 2026. 8 a.m. Delhi. Accreditation starts. You know, and like I said earlier, the theme is transforming Nigeria's transport and logistics systems for shared prosperity and sustainable infrastructure. So we want, you are all invited.
0: Okay.
1: Everyone is invited.
0: Like you said, everyone is in one way or the other part of logistics.
1: Oh, yes.
0: All right, fantastic. Thank you so much for coming by. The National Executive Director, Mr. Reynolds Shodende, F-C-I-L-T. And we also had Mr. Daniel Olabinjo. And please,
2: Mr. Abubakar Salisu, a fellow of the institute.
0: A fellow of the institute,
1: F-C-I-L-T. And
2: you still can transfer.
0: Okay, and then
3: Haji Amuji.
0: All right, thank you so much as well for F-C-I-L-T. Lending your F-C-I-L-T. 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If you say it now on radio, you can go ahead and
1: C-I-L-T.
0: Say it.
1: CILT, stronger together.
0: Okay, all right. We hope that you can be stronger together for the sake of Nigeria. We depend on your work ethic. I mean, I will go out right now and see someone within the space rushing to a location to get something delivered or get something transported. It is part of what you do, and we appreciate that. Thank you so much for your time once again.
1: Thank you.
0: And we wish you a successful conference.
1: Thank you so much.
0: All right, my name is Kola Wole Falodun. This is still the live drive. I'm still here with you up until 9 p.m. driving you. Some information: if you are commuting right now, please be aware that if you're heading into the mainland from the island, a bit of bumper-to-bumper situation on Third Mainland Bridge, so you might want to reroute through Adekunle or pass an alternative route. Something happened, but it's been cleared up by the government agencies involved, okay? This is Lagos Talk 1.3 FM.

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0: Lagos works. 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
0: 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Lagos works. Lagos plays. Lagos talks.
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0: from Kowako, Anna. Why did they reverse for roundabout?
1: I said we.
2: Who we?
0: We are the chosen generation.
3: That's the only way I know. This said Nigeria can lend loan. Men don't be saying about the boroughs.
4: I went to the Supreme Court and sometimes if it's around there 30 years. They never go to deliver judgment. They go, they say, where are you? They say,
1: our president has said that he's thanking Nigerians for believing in his government.
0: Ooh,
1: how are you? Who ever thought you could prefer the traffic in Lagos? Yes, guys, that's what happens when you join the Wise Men of Comedy on It's Okay with OK.
5: We have two political parties. All these other small ones, an after party now. And those are meeting.
4: So why people no go listen to that God gun?
3: You know they loud.
0: Nobody I know.
2: Nobody know. 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
2: Tiger bitters.
1: Yeah, tiger bitters. Yes, guys, so join Okeba Kasi, Dandy Humorous, Senator Comedian, Acapella, and the Only Ice Lomo on It's Okay with OK on Lagos Talks 91.3. Every Monday through Fridays from 6 p.m. to 7 p.m. Yes, guys, it's okay with you. It's okay with OK.
6: We listen.
1: Lagos Talks, please turn off your radio. 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
6: You call.
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1: 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I work as a contract staff in one of the banks. 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And Nigeria is just built on a way to oppress the common man.
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12: Poverty exists because resources are limited. Money is scarce. That's just reality.
13: Is it? Money isn't food or land. It's a number in a system that can be expanded at will. Scarcity is taught, not inherent.
12: If money were infinite, everyone would have it.
13: Only if the goal were equality. But the system isn't designed to distribute money. It's designed to motivate behavior.
12: You're saying poverty is intentional?
13: Functional. When money feels scarce, people compete. When people compete, they comply. Scarcity creates urgency. Urgency creates labor.
12: That sounds cynical. People work to improve their lives.
13: And fear shapes what improvement means. From childhood, the lesson is clear. Work hard, or become what you're warned about.
12: So poor people are just a warning sign?
13: Incentive architecture. Without visible struggle, wealth loses its pressure. If no one were falling behind, no one would be desperate to run ahead.
12: But printing money endlessly would break the system.
13: Exactly. Because the system isn't built on abundance. It's built on belief. Belief that money is rare. Belief that survival must be earned.
12: So inequality isn't a failure?
13: It's a feature. The gap isn't accidental. It's what makes the ladder worth climbing.
12: Then what keeps people trapped?
13: The illusion that this is the only way things can work. When a number controls your choices, power doesn't need chains. It needs agreement.
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16: Okay, welcome. 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My name is Kola Wole Falodun. Now, every organization has values that it claims to stand for, but the real test lies in whether those values are reflected in everyday actions, you know, business outcomes and all of that. Workplace culture is more than a set of ideals, right? It influences how people who work in that space, how people within that organization collaborate, how they make decisions, you know, how they treat customers, how they deliver results. So in this episode, we're going to examine the critical link between workplace culture and business success. We're going to explore how organizations can move beyond simply defining their values to creating cultures, you know, cultures that drive performance, accountability, innovation, and long-term growth. Our topic today is workplace culture. Workplace culture and business success. Turning values into results. I mean, if I'm an investor, I care about the results, you know. The way around, I just want to get the results over the line. So we're going to talk about workplace culture, business success, and turning values into results. And as usual, we have the best heads coming on the show to talk to you about these topics. Our guest this evening is a people transformation expert, is a leadership thought leader, and management consultant with over 2 decades of experience. He currently serves as managing consultant at Phillips Consulting Limited, where he leads strategic people transformation initiatives focused on organizational effectiveness, leadership development, culture alignment, and change management, right? Also, he ensures workplace capacity building, capability building, as you might want to call it, and sustainable business performance. Now, over the course of his career, he has held senior leadership and consulting roles with organizations, including, like I earlier said, Phillips Consulting. He's done his time at NACO Evians PLC, Kano Electric Distribution Company, Aero Contractors, UAC Foods, and UAC Dairies. He's led several enterprise-wide transformation and leadership development initiatives. Now, beyond consulting, our guest is a conference speaker, executive facilitator, leadership coach, and author with a strong passion for value-driven leadership, human capital development, and building resilient, high-performing organizations. He's a fellow of the Chartered Institute of Personnel Management of Nigeria, FCIPM. Is a fellow of the Chartered Institute of Public Diplomacy and Management, FCIPDM, and a fellow of the Institute of Management Consultants. So he's stacked, really stacked. Our guest today is none other than Dr. Ademola Adedigbe, FCIPM. Good to have you, sir.
17: Thank you so very much, and it's a pleasure. It's a cool day. It's been raining, and I'm glad to be here now and to be able to move into this conversation that will take us beautifully ahead. Thank you so much for having me.
16: Absolutely. Even though it's a close of business, we can still have a cup of coffee or something just to be in that warm mood.
17: Right.
16: But it's good to have you once again on the program. And let's get into
17: Thank you very much.
16: So our topic, like I earlier said, is workplace culture and business success, turning values into results. Our first question, of course, is going to be this. I mean, when we talk about workplace culture, what does it really mean? And why is it so important to organizational success?
17: Okay, let's get it going. All right. So when we talk about workplace culture, I'm going to move it between not just a cerebral thing. It's going to be a real thing, on the ground, hands on. So when we speak about workplace culture, we're talking about the undercurrent, basically, that drives organizations. It's not often seen physically. It's not often seen physically, but those things are embedded, they are encoded. They're more or less like the ethos that drive the system, the DNA that defines the individual, worker within the organization. They are the undercurrent that moves even the system. And to a large extent, I would say they could either be positive culture or negative culture. Maybe along the conversation line, we'll get to why I decided to split the head in the direction of positive and also negative. But essentially, workplace culture is the undercurrent that drives the system, defines who the individual in the organization is, and what drives them essentially, their DNA. So in a nutshell, basically, that's what workplace culture is all about.
16: It's interesting. If you have questions, we are listening, you've had to deal with some sort of interesting, quote-unquote, now, workplace culture during the course of your career, please feel free to join the conversation, okay? A second question is this. How closely connected are workplace culture and business performance? Is there some sort of nexus between these two concepts?
17: Yeah, definitely. There's that connection between... essentially, I often tell people that it's not just about activities. A lot of systems, organizations, they drive, they pride in activity. But when you look closely, activities don't translate into performance. And when those activities don't translate into performance in terms of productivity, sustainability is going to be affected. So like you said earlier when you were making the intro, that it's all about business performance, about the result. What exactly we predetermined, we designed ab initio to be able to achieve. So when the culture is positive, it drives, everybody knows we need to get. Say, for example, a system that the culture is embedded with integrity. Everybody, there's credibility within the system. There's clarity within the system. So this drives even people towards business performance. In a way, directly, it's not an indirect shot now. Direct shot. Without a positive and strong workplace culture, business performance is going to be seriously, affected.
16: Mm.
17: The correlation is strong, very, very strong. Thank you.
16: Okay, so during the course of a career, you must have had to deal with different forms of workplace culture. I know you mentioned splitting into two, negative and positive, but how receiving or how acknowledging do people tend to be, especially for those who call the shots within organizations, like the management staff or the founder or the CEO? How do they agree that there needs to be a culture? How are they recipients to your feedback when you really have to make some sort of tweaking here and there or changes here and there to move the company forward?
17: All right, in moving the company forward, you mentioned earlier on talking about the issue of leadership influence. Because this influence dimension is essentially embedded within the leadership bracket. The leaders influence the system. They envision where we're supposed to get to. They lay out the strategies more. But the culture is it's all encompassing, the whole attitude, behavioral tendencies, every single thing that should drive the system forward. So for that influence to actually strike very strongly, leadership has its place to play. And a lot of times, these things are encoded. Sometimes they are not coded. You just find out that you get into a system and you find out it's unwritten. But over time, maybe the first 3 months, you are very eager, you are bustling, and you are ready to go. But after 6 months, you just settle into that unwritten, coded, you know, culture of laxity, lackadaisical attitude, you know, not meeting up time. There's no time consciousness. So basically, my, you know, understanding and what I'm passing across right now is this: leadership has a very strong part even to play, because they bear the strong anchor of influence. If they are not able to tie it together, no matter what you say, no matter how good the strategy is, no matter how good all the blueprints are, where there is no culture that will drive it forward, and it's largely extending from leadership, that system will lag and eventually get out of sustainability will be shunted, basically.
16: Yeah, that's interesting. But how do you think organizations can translate, you know, core values into business results that they can measure, rather than simply treating them as aspirational statements? You just say it. How can they make these core values into results that can be measured?
17: Okay. Core values, very, very important. And how we tie this into ensuring that they will not just be, like you said, seriously, I've seen this in my time, where those things are just aspirational, they're just things you place on the corridor, people walk by, they see. But until the leaders, the apex leader, because leadership is stratified, the apex leadership embodies this thing, they translate this thing, they play it out, they digest it, they internalize it, it's part of their DNA, they share it with the second line leadership, which is the management team, they share it with the supervisory team, and it goes down, it trickles down to everybody within the system. Until these things are absorbed and you breathe it, you play it out, there's going to be a lot of serious gap. And that's why I keep on getting back to where you want to drive culture change, transformation. It has to come. It's just like the rain, you know, falling. It trickles from the top down. But once it flows properly well at the top, it flows down. And once this thing begins to flow down, everybody understands the game. It's just like a technical advisor or a coach that is on the sideline. The game plan is set. Everybody knows exactly what they need to do. They put a performance tracker, because whatever you are not able to track, to measure and track, you cannot improve. So these things are all embedded, intertwined into each other. For you to drive performance, have good business outcomes and performance, culture is very, very, to be embedded into every individual is very important. And for it to be embedded, there are things that should be measurable. You see how integrity plays out. People don't just look away, you know, deliberate, intentional looking away. Things that they need to pay attention to. So it's a left hand moving, you know, cooperating with the right hand, co-creating even the progression, even in the system. Sincerely, if all these things are plugged into place, square pegs plugged into square holes, every organization will thrive, all things being equal, though.
16: In a situation where you maybe you have to consult for a company now, and from your little research, you realize that the problem is the leadership. How do you deal with that? You see maybe the feedback coming from the leadership or the management is that there's a problem with workplace culture, people are not doing this and that. And then you also get other feedback from the field within that organization that, okay, it's the way we do things. It's the way we do things. And then you now later realize that the energy is coming from the top. How do you deal with that? Have you ever had to deal with such situations during the course of your career?
17: Yeah, yes, indeed, I have. And I'm sure a lot of the listeners also can relate with this. Where the issue, you know, stems from the leadership, what I basically try to advise or bring to the table is to look at, okay, what drives this organization, the purpose of the system. Then there should be an alignment, alignment setting where people, you know, the leadership at that level, all the things that have been mopped up as information, we bring it back, we play it back to them. Once there's disalignment, and that's why I believe in data-driven, you know, decision-making. Once there is an alignment, it will show that what we set out to play, what we define, if those things, you are embodying them and you are playing them out, once there's a disconnect, the thing I have observed and experienced over time is when the challenge is coming from leadership to a large extent, it's always very difficult until you fix it at that level and you don't put it back to those leaders that come, guys, you are wrong, you are not getting it right. You drive those things with data. And once they begin to see those data, and I also have a philosophy that certain things that have taken time to settle into the system, especially when they are negative cultural things, don't get fixed overnight, but over time. So you have to plan a roadmap, something, and pull them aside and let them reconstruct, let them refit and redesign even their direction. And plug it to other components, financials, you know, what is reality within the space, what are those, you know, current standards of operations, are they lagging, are they leading, are they just measuring? So if it is data-driven, sincerely, leaders are prone to, they are disposed to, you know, swinging in that direction, especially when it's going to really, really bring about business performance. And that, you know, sweetens and gladdens the heart of leaders.
16: So some people talk about results. Just get it done whichever way you can. We want results.
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0: happening within this space. I just want to piggyback off that perception right now. Is it possible for a toxic workplace environment to be productive or to achieve results? Or do you think workplace environments that are toxic, do you think these sort of environments have an impact on business results?
1: Yes. That's a very interesting one. Because when you talk about results, you can actually achieve results when you are swinging the stick and you are a dictator. A lot of times people is the other side of the same coin. You could actually be a leader or a dictator. When you are a dictator, you still achieve, you get results. At the end of the day, because the system is toxic, you wear the people out. And people that should actually be on the same wagon with you, on the same ride with you, will be getting off at the closest bus stop. And that's what you have to be starting all over again and over again and over again. And once people get, they come on board with their full chest and everything is going on positively well, they are delivering. But once that negative and toxic culture begins to permeate into them, and there's a litmus flag, a red flag is raised, people begin to get off that on board, literally. And at the end of the day, you have to restart. You have to keep starting over and over and over again. And eventually, you know, information will go around. So I believe strongly you can also achieve results. But how you get those results, how you make the people feel. Do they feel human or they feel used? Do they feel like tools or they feel like people? So those are things that... basically, I try to bring on board so that you use tools, but you manage people. So basically, that's what it comes to. Getting a result is not anything bad, but how you get a result will tell whether your organization will be sustainable or it will crash eventually along the line.
0: I'd love for you to throw some more light on this thing called employee engagement, right? What role does that even play when you're trying to build a strong workplace culture?
1: It plays a lot of... there's a very strong role in employee engagement. You see, one thing I've observed over time, once disconnect begins to happen, people begin to coil back into silos. People begin to retract and maybe... initially, people were giving you innovative things, meetings, whether virtual or physical meeting, as the case may be. There were contributions, and they were properly engaged, and all these things also. It has a way of linking to the full spectrum of HR, the compensation and benefit dimension, the area of wellness, the area of the work-life balance. When you're engaging the workforce, and they are happy to be at work. Sincerely, that positive culture is going to drive the system. Like I said, it's an undercurrent. A lot of times you don't see it, but it moves a lot of the systems that want to move ahead. So engaging the workforce has to be priority even for the management and the leadership team. If a workforce is positively and adequately engaged, I can tell you it translates. Even though those things, they don't just work like 1 + 1 = 2. There are other components that you need to also fit into it. But having employee engagement is a very strong indication that the system can actually move positively ahead.
0: What are the kind of engagements now? Just to double down on that. What are the types? So what would you term as actual effective employee engagement? Is it just calling meetings, organizing events? How do you do that effectively?
1: Okay, it's not just an event, pulling people into activities. I mentioned that earlier, that it's not just about activity, it's about connection. Once they are connected, you see, once you establish connection and people can resonate at the same frequency, yes, it's not everything that the workforce will request from the management that they get eventually, especially when it comes to areas of compensation and benefit. But once the system has a kind of bonding, a kind of gluing together, there's that team and group bonding, there's that connectivity, people are resonating positively well, that sits well for organizations that need to drive. If you look at organizations that are thriving today, there's a very strong bonding system within that organization. And so it's not really about activities, organizing maybe thank God it's Friday sessions, maybe, you know, stakeouts and stuff like that. It goes way beyond that. People know if the management is genuine. People know if they're actually connecting at the level they ought to connect. And sincerely, it's not just about the pay. It goes way, way, way beyond the pay. How you make me feel. Am I eager to wake up in the morning to come to work? Am I excited coming to the workplace or the workspace, as the case may be? So this, for me, is where I put more attention. Though we can all pay out. The better the pay, people are well connected, but it goes way beyond pay anyway.
0: Is there a way around that? Because it seems like that's like a major driver right now. And just also add to that, I want to take it to the perspective of employers of labor now, you know, the entrepreneurs who are also finding things easy during this very tough time economically. How do you smile at your employees who you are really eager to get the most out of, but they're just, you know, not getting things done despite your efforts? How do you bring these two emotions together and achieve results?
1: I will take my first shot as openness and being transparent. When the workforce knows that you are open as the management and you are transparent, you call it as it is, and they see what you do, they see your enthusiasm towards even the work, because you have to really be super excited first before you drive the workforce as a leader and a manager. But when they see the genuineness in you, they see transparency in you, a lot of times when you tell them that this is it, too. It is what it is, and they see that once things are improving, more or less they are embraced into that improvement. A lot of times people don't like hopping and jumping up and down, but once they see that maybe you are living a parallel life, you're claiming things are not easy, and they hear things, because really people, workforce hear things, they see things, and they know things beyond what a lot of leaders and managers think they do know. So once they see the transparency and the openness of you, you communicate, like I said, you resonate well with them. A lot of times, it's way more than that. There are a lot of other incentives that are non-financial, as it were. Maybe a medical cover, maybe some other, you know, benefit, you know, telephone allowance, you know, data things, you know, things that are not directly take home, but that they will support you as working tools to be able to deliver what is expected of you. And a happy workforce extends also when the managers and leaders make them happy. Not necessarily financial, but it's also critical also.
0: So things are changing right now. So wrap up the conversation. A lot of adaptation needs to be done right now. And the business environment is not left out. It's just changing almost as quick as we can even adjust to certain situations. How do you think organizations can maintain their culture while they are adapting to change? Things are changing, they are bringing in new culture, things are still changing on top of that. How do you marry all of these together?
1: Yes, in the face of very rapidly evolving things all around, because the things are moving seriously fast. By the time you are trying to react or respond to one, there's already an update waiting for you down the line. So basically, what I will advise is there are fundamental things, there are foundational things that, like I said, the ethos, the ways of working that define you as an organization, those ones are sacrosanct. Those ones are foundational, you know, things. Then those adjustments that come are just flexible along the line. So, but if you are not able to define foundationally what makes you you, I think that's where a lot of organizations begin to lose ground. So in the face of rapidly changing, there are still core values that define who you are as an organization. And once your workforce embraces this, then I think you're good to go progressively. Yeah, challenges will come. A lot of things will face. People are trying to poach. They are looking across the fence. But your people will be your people. They will be loyal and they will be committed, especially when they know that you are responding, not necessarily reacting, and you are proactively taking steps to empower them, increase them, develop them, and position them even well for deliveries.
0: All right. Okay, I just want to say a big, big thank you to you, sir, Dr. Ademola Adedipe, for your time with us this evening. It's been quite insightful. We look forward to having you at a future program.
1: Thank you so much. I enjoyed every bit of it also. Very real, very, you know, relatable.
0: Yes. Yes, indeed. All right. So have a good evening.
1: And you too.
0: Okay. 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Yes. Always a refreshing time speaking with these esteemed gents and ladies who come in professional, well-bred, through the fire, thoroughbred professionals in human resources who come on the chartered plane of the CIPM, you know, to speak to you and yours on Wednesdays at 5:30 up until 6. My name is Kola Wale Faladon. We had a fantastic time with Dr. Ademola Adedigbe. Definitely next week, Wednesday, we would have another interesting conversation. But like I said, if you're into HR, you should definitely be a part of CIPM. Definitely going to be worth your time to give them a shot, go through your research pages and read more about CIPM. If you're into that space, you should be a member. 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Okay, it is 5:58. I need to jump into the next hour. 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
8: Okay, so you made mention about a particular petition you are beating to the LPPDC against Kenneth Ogbonkwo. Is throw more light on that?
9: Okay, what happened? I'm sure you must have observed early June. The widowed husband of Merit was on channels. The widowed husband of Merit was on channel to claim that I told him that Peter Obi made us to pay 10 million naira to NDC. He made a lot of allegations against Peter Obi, claiming that the information was from me. I deny that, and he has continued to do that. So what I did, because I'm not a content creator, I'm a lawyer and a teacher. So what I did, because in one of his appearances, he's also he was on air and said that he's a lawyer of XYZ number of years and that I was his client, and that was fine on the basis of his claim that I'm his client. If that means there should be.

0: what it is. Let us go and look for players that have desire to play for the national team. If they lose, we will not have done anything wrong because we are still losing now.
1: Okay, Chooks, and we should get one. We don't want any negativity here.
2: What do you mean? Losing
1: the one people who believe in the Super Eagles.
2: I don't believe in them.
1: No, you don't.
2: I don't believe
1: you. Not.
2: I do not.
1: We do not. We want positivity.
0: 2030. Is that better? What if we win the World Cup in 2030? Is that better?
1: I didn't say be sarcastic.
2: No, but no, it's being positive now. Charles, carry your mumu.
1: Thank you. Thank you.
2: Ah, you just come back. You mumu more than before you go.
3: All right, I'm going to try to summarize as many as I can because there are quite a lot this morning. Okay, here we go. No, this is not for us. Okay, this is the first one. Super Eagles find it hard or impossible to win away games. Tell me how they want to win a competition if they qualify, since the matches will be played away. Because once they meet the host, it's game over. It's a shame. And that's true. Back to back, we lost out to host.
2: Okay, that's true. Yeah.
3: And yet to recover from yesterday's Canelo's loss to Guinea-Bissau by the Super Eagles, I think it's time for our manager to clear his confusion, sit up, and be more ruthless in team selection. Invitations to the Super Eagles should be strictly based on current form and not on past glory. The likes of Indi and many others should not be in the starting 11 of our team. Also, the Super Eagles is not a rehabilitation center. A serious-minded manager should not be inviting a Turkish Division 2 player. This is the Super Eagles of Nigeria. There's more here. This goes, okay, that's talk before we were, sorry, almost forgot. This from Yinka says, did I not state this present crop of Eagles do not play better than the Nigerian League? Thank you for the. So what happened yesterday? Please, it's time to drop all this emotional analysis. What? Yinka, okay.
2: Wait, but the question, guys, just to say, will an MPFL 11 not have done better than yesterday? No, why is it? Why? I'm just saying no.
1: And this always come up when the Super Eagles falter. Why?
2: Yeah, because they are faltering one time. I don't know.
1: The same national team of home based players, have they gone on to do anything on the continent? Nothing.
4: I mean, majority of them actually played abroad too, as I said. So they are not like pushover like that, but just unfortunate that.
2: But that Franklin Kiniko, he plays in Division 4 in Guinea-Bissau now.
3: Mr. Charles and Femi, I wish I can have this strong hope and faith you have in the Super Eagles. I swear I cannot. This team weak me. Okay. This here is Storm from Mara says, good morning on the studio.
1: Guys, I'm sure you remember that Brazil lost 7-0 to Germany one time. Mona, chill. Relax.
3: Well, somebody who drew with Botswana. Somebody drew with Botswana. It's not Morocco that drew with Botswana.
4: No, Algeria.
3: Algeria drew with Botswana.
2: Tunisia drew with Botswana. Tunisia is useless. Yeah. As in with the capital U.
3: Ghana, uncle.
4: Because Algeria is useless.
3: Did you see the question they asked the Ghana coach? When are you going to resign?
4: Algeria also drew against Burundi yesterday. Burundi went 2 goals up. Then he had to come back to play 2-2.
1: Look, we all know that the qualifiers for AFCON, as far as history is concerned, has always been difficult. Yes. We know that for sure.
2: Why is it difficult? Why is it difficult then?
1: Because it's an African game.
2: Okay.
1: It's an African game. There's so many factors there. Bad pitches.
2: Yeah.
1: There's
2: hot sun.
3: Logistics.
1: There's logistics. Yeah. Traveling.
2: Okay.
1: There's the absence of VAR.
2: You have to go through Libya.
3: Yes.
4: but why is it that all these factors do not affect teams like Morocco, for example? Now, Morocco come about against anybody and they like they blast them away.
3: Blasters, the master blaster. Don't they drop points too?
4: when was that?
3: They drop points too now.
4: It's not something that happens all the time. I mean, in the World Cup, they blasted everybody now. In the Nations Cup qualifier, they are first two games. Like, they don't even...
3: They go see sack this manager. They go see sack this manager. They sack the last one now. They go see sack this one.
1: Look, the way Nigerians rose up in condemnation of Alhaji Gusau, we should also rise up. Those of you that clamored for his removal, you should also rise up and say that certain players should no longer be part of a Super Eagles.
2: No, I agree with you 100%.
1: They could not rise up.
2: No, and we rose up in Sports Zone to acclaim Alhaji Gusau for resigning.
3: Who are we?
2: Resigning for the sake of the nation. Do you understand?
1: Yeah, you applaud him for
2: for being honorable,
1: listening

0: to the voice of
1: the people
0: of unreasoning. Yeah. And he did. He did what it was.
2: Charles, can you go back to where you
0: he did what it is. Like reasonable people wanted him to do.
2: One more.
3: Can you go back?
2: Can you go?
3: Yes, they are looking for who to blame. They're looking for the new people to blame. I said, blame Gusau now. It's his fault too.
2: Ah, man. We never learn. We never learn. No. We keep on calling these players.
3: That's a popular one.
2: Look for other players.
3: No, you can't, because even Eguavoen now has called the same players Madugu called. So it just tells you something. We don't have any other players.
2: Yeah, we have players, so people need to look for them. That's, I don't know. Look for players that can play on the so-called bad pitches.
3: I remember.
2: In the sun. That can run around in the sun. Oh.
3: Finally, it happened yesterday. What a shameful, shambolic, awful, and... plenty grammar for the Super Eagles. This team will qualify for the next AFCON because Tanzania and Madagascar will seems to be on their ground. Let's go back to developing our local league and look deep into the grassroots development as well, because that's where the solution to this problem is. Have a great day. That's Stunt. Fortune from the Better Meta says, Nigeria losing scandalously to a nobody. It's shocking and still remains shocking. My greatest joy now is shocking. My greatest joy now is Eric Shell is the coach. If it was Finidi or any other Nigerian coach,
2: do you know what would have happened by now? I'm just watching. I thought our worst performance in qualifying away from home was that loss to Benin. This trumps it.
0: Yeah.
2: I thought that one was. And that one we scored first, though. But the way we threw it away the second
3: this
2: half.
3: One and that's Sierra Leone. Which one is worse? Sierra Leone? This is worse, right? This is worse.
2: Which one? The 4-4?
0: There's no game Super Eagles that play that is worse than this.
3: Even if you go back to history,
2: we lost
3: 3-0.
2: In fact, the last time, this is the widest. We lost 5-1 to Algeria in Algiers 90.
3: I cannot understand.
2: We came back to get to the final. I think we lost to Zambia too. They beat us 3-0 in 82 or something crazy like that. All right.
3: I take more messages.
2: Mm.
0: There's a voice note that we should take.
2: Is it short? Some people shorts, just drop episodes.
3: Do you know the person?
0: No, but the person took time out to send a voice note.
2: How long does it last for?
0: It's less than a minute.
4: Okay. But why did you pick interest?
3: Wale from Ikorodu said, good morning, sports. The only lifeline Nigeria has is if the points against Tanzania are deducted. Our players are not as good as we make them. Mwabali does not see where I'm to see. Please, Uncle Charles, that was even a Mwabali. Somebody talked about the pitch in the studio yesterday. What if it was a strategy to deliberately take the match to the poor pitch so the Eagles won't be able to play at their best? Cash is set a standard for pitches for national teams. I've gotten to the voice note now. Let me play.
5: Good morning, Sport Zone. For me, this is Adele. For me, whether the coach made mistake or no mistake, this coach has been tested. We have tried him and we have seen what this coach should do. The point now is the job of the players, even if the coach has given them bad plan, are they not the citizens of Nigeria? Why do we have the likes of Messi, Ronaldo, all these great players in different countries that are making things happen for their country to make sure that the pedigree of the nation, they're not committed. It's a shameful thing. It's a very shameful thing. Is it a shame that go and help them put ball into the net? They're not to the fact. Those players are not, they are not it. That's my conclusion.
3: All right, let me take a few more.
2: To the point, Jerry.
3: This here says, good morning, guys. Going on my wish for the Super Eagles is good luck if they win. Good, and if they lose, good. My advice for Nigerian football fans is have a nonchalant approach to your support for this present team to avoid hard pressure. Charles,
2: hard pressure on your and avoid any mental health issues.
3: Please help confirm if it's only one team that will qualify for AFCON in our group because Tanzania is co-host. Yep. Good morning, guys. Olabi from Sabo Yaba. Please, I want to ask if it's possible for the visiting team to check the pitch if it's in good condition before playing. If not, they say no.
4: Unfortunately, you cannot even say no.
3: Give us a better stadium because I consider that as a cheat to the visiting team as if that's their best stadium because those players can get injured easily on the pitch. That's why they don't put all their best.
1: There's no law against sending an advanced team to go and check out hotels, check out the state of the pitch. It's within the rules of the game. So if the Football Federation did not do that. But in all honesty, we all knew about the pitch. You know, it's an African problem. No,
2: but,
1: yeah.
2: But Charles, but just for right now, Uyo is the only approved pitch now.
4: In Nigeria.
2: So does that mean that that pitch is better than that. So what's CAF?
3: No, but the answer
2: because to even Lesotho, because we played a bit to Lesotho, we played them in their stadium. But now they play their games in Bloemfontein.
3: No, but in so South Africa,
1: to be honest, I don't know why you guys. That pitch, it was. But from what I saw, wasn't that bad.
2: It wasn't that bad.
1: I don't understand.
3: No, it wasn't that bad. We played in South Africa. The last one we played.
2: Because if Uyo is the only standard piece that CAF allows us to play in, you understand now? Then. Obviously, CAF must have approved that stadium
4: because yes. I could see the ball moving freely on that. It's not that bad.
2: Everybody bouncing. Okay, but they were passing to themselves. Good morning, Jerry.
6: Travel to Canada, all over the world. Welcome back, Msara Chizu. Why are you guys mentioning Tanzania?
2: Oh, the voice note.
6: Tanzania.
1: Let's take the call and
6: Tanzania is out of the question.
1: Yeah. Let's take the call and play the voice note again.
7: Good morning.
1: Good morning, Rex.
7: Good morning.
2: Hey, Rex, how now?
7: Good morning.
2: Morning, Uncle, Rex, how now?
7: Uncle Charlie, Uncle Charles, what do you bring come back for your first son?
1: You and Apollos.
2: Rex, is that your biabia? Could you get biabia passing papa? Oh dear.
7: But Uncle, that pitch was not that bad. I think why we are looking at that pitch is the level of broadcast, and is when you don't have good upload when you're transmitting. When you do HD, it would drop to SD, so your colors would definitely drop. So that's why we are thinking that. And we always measure pitch when it's green. That pitch was not bad.
1: But the coach said the pitch was bad. Was talking jazz.
2: It's end of month.
7: A coach that we have needed in three penalty minute matches, he has failed us. Let's not even forget this guy, this Kerichel guy, our worst performance in China 9 carriers ago. Now he's just bringing shame. And that people are just praising him. What has he done? What has he accomplished?
1: Nothing. As the coach? All of them when he praise him, like sure, when Nigeria's football was in the doldrums.
7: There's never been my memory of a coach where after losing a semi-final in the poor water, that's the only memory I have about him, man. So how will I praise that kind of man that cannot hold pressure? You know?
1: There's a lot of people listening now, who said Eric Shell had improved our football.
3: He had.
1: As compared to what Posero was giving us at the time.
3: No. Compared to what Finidi did, he improved.
2: I mean, why don't mention
1: Finidi shouldn't be in the discussion.
2: Two competitive games. One was a draw.
1: This
2: loss is even worse than Finidi's loss. If Shah was a Nigerian coach, everybody would have been calling for his head today.
3: And
2: everybody.
3: No, but we're saying
2: if he was Nigerian, a domestic.
3: That's why when people were saying, is the player, I said, no. Put it at his doorstep. Because if we go somewhere and we succeed, we give the coach the credit.
2: Even hearing him talk about the pitch and the heat, I'm saying, what are you talking about?
1: But guys, have you seen the last days of Taiwo Awoniyi in the national team?
2: I think we have. I don't think he should have started. In fairness to Taiwo, remember, he got sent off against, who was it?
4: Brighton.
2: Yeah. So he was not be playing. Even the couple of games that he played, he was snatching at chances. He's not really set. I don't think he should have started that game, to be honest. If he didn't broke, don't think. I don't, unless George was injured, why not start him?
3: George, I think he had a knock.
2: I don't know.
3: I think he had a knock.
1: Good morning.
2: Good morning.
8: This is
2: Ola, sir. I have Mr. Ola, your friend, don't come.
1: Good morning.
8: Hey, thank you very much. The match yesterday, if I tell you people, I can't sleep.
2: Now you don't sleep.
8: Upon that, I see the ILU. ILU. That ILU. Now you don't make me sleep. I don't go tell
0: her.
8: I cannot beat you, ILU. Fine. The stadium is just happening. We are accepted. But this guy no play as a professional footballer. Honestly to God. They no play as a footballer. In fact, at least close to yesterday, but I will break the television. He won't reach the Gabo. I mean, honestly. So, apart from that, Jack, I will fight for me. But apart from that, I want to buy cream because I hear say you open up.
1: Oh, that's your brother. Let you make it this in our cream at itself.
2: It looks as yellow. But you don't want
1: to. Let me say this very confidently. Let me say this, and I'll repeat it anywhere. If I were the manager, I would never play Nwabali again. I would not play Nwabali again.
2: I can't understand why he didn't move for that first goal. At least.
4: It was just the first goal.
2: You no, but let's look at. You'll be following it. You'll be following the play. He didn't move. You move your feet. You anticipate as a goalkeeper. Even if you saw him, you could see him on the line of sight.
3: See, the first goal, while I blame Nwabali, I agree, he takes his blame. Why was this guy, what was this guy doing? What was Bassey doing?
2: I agree.
3: You knew that there was a possibility to beat your marker. So you're the next line. Why didn't you move closer? Then Ajayi, the second goal, why didn't you move?
2: You know what I'm saying? I'll say, and
3: I agree. Nwabali will collect his blame more because he's a good keeper. He's supposed to dive at least, even for the team, for the camera,
2: even for
3: dive.
2: Camera effects. Exactly.
4: He says, the best goalkeepers in the world. Most of the moves they make, not that they know they are going to catch it, but anyway, they will just dive.
2: Because there's only one place that guy could is you're on the
4: step. You know that
2: it
4: down.
2: Go to,
3: I know.
2: Exactly.
3: And you're just looking like him. The first goal didn't even annoy me. The second goal. Second goal annoyed me. Because they beating you like this before. The second one, it happened again. He hit the ball and entered.
4: See goalkeeper flying up and down. And see keeper.
2: But one thing, guys, I'll say, and well, that's why I talk about calculators.
4: Look, just look at this. Just look at this one. Just look at this. Just look at this.
2: That third goal we conceded. You understand? God forbid that it comes down to goals difference. Losing away or losing any game by three goals to nil.
0: It's head to head.
3: It's head to head first.
4: So we've lost it now. If they came to Uyo now,
0: when they get to we'll give them like five now.
4: Which five?
3: What's it like? Nobody will do Bene. Bene use our collect. Bene park goals go back up.
4: I beg you.
3: Now Uyo now fortress.
2: And fortress of
3: who don't beat us there?
2: Fortress for
3: who don't beat us?
1: The final.
4: Well, what's it
2: mean? That's not good.
4: That's not good.
2: Now draw.
4: Family, this story was it in news? Tanzania might not be ready for the Nations Cup. CAF is already talking to Morocco.
0: No, but CAF have said there's no plan B, there's no plan C.
2: Yeah,
4: that's the official
2: plan B.
4: They spoke to Morocco, Egypt, and South Africa. I said there's no plan
2: B. There's always a plan B.
0: It's a rumor.
3: Okay, can't take more messages. Keep changing, honey.
2: We still can't sign.
3: Why are you calling? Is it that called Ola Bibi?
2: Yes.
3: No, Mama G.
2: I don't know, just a pet from the
3: air. I'm leaving. You see why I always rush out early?
0: When I came into the office, I saw Shegu and Olalua seated very comfortably in a corner of the room.
2: In the corner of an office, what did
9: I? Last week he said he went out. You're now using the worst day to lie. He went out on Monday night. I'm like, Monday night.
2: Oh, Allah, Jerry.
10: All right. Okay. I guess it's
2: all right, guys. I'm fond of this Eagles victory, taken away from the biggest story world football now. City's
0: That's not a story.
2: It's historical. It's a major story.
0: The most they will get is a fine.
2: A fine of what?
0: And Charles, maybe some points reduction.
2: They over invoiced.
0: Do you honestly believe that City can be relegated?
2: Yes.
0: Nah.
2: They will be.
0: Come on now. Come
2: no,
0: on.
2: They will be.
0: Come
2: Did
0: on.
2: You not read? The go
0: those are
2: online.
0: People's opinions not, now. No, the people's
2: go
0: opinion.
2: Go and read the Premier League's.
0: The Premier League said they'll be relegated.
2: No,
0: they didn't say so. No,
2: but their offences, they are guilty of versus over 830 million and claiming that it was sponsorship when it came directly. The over £1 billion.
1: City will argue
2: direct that sponsorship
1: case.
2: Was 119
1: that's,
2: million.
1: That's one there's perception. No, that's one perception.
2: Perception.
1: City
2: perception.
1: Will argue their case.
10: Okay.
1: They will argue their case.
2: One, you know, they've been saying for 8 years that they have irrefutable proof. Let them bring it. Let them bring the irrefutable proof. Okay. Unless I don't understand the meaning of
1: but it. But I'm saying here that City cannot be relegated.
2: You want to put money
1: it's not going to happen.
2: You want to put money on that?
1: Yes.
2: That City won't go down.
1: It's not going to happen.
2: Okay, 50K. That City will be relegated.
1: Only 50K you get.
2: Okay, 100K. 100K.
1: Okay.
2: 50K.
1: 100K. Up it now.
2: 100K.
10: 500K.
2: 100K. That City will go down. 100K. If you get to liver on this part out, I'm live on there. I talk out.
1: Sports Zone, don't sign out. 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

0: I have met a lot of people in Lagos. People chasing dreams. People trying to build a life. I have realized that every life has a moment that changes everything. Take Bukola, for example. She had just completed a free tech training under the Digital Leap program at the Yaba Public Library Hub. What started as an opportunity became a future she never imagined.
1: Look at me now. I'm a recording tech sales.
2: It was the possibility of becoming something else, and thanks to Lagos State for making that possible.
0: Then I met Tunde. Traffic was always his problem, but one day he stopped complaining.
3: Since the Lagos Rail Mass Transit launched the Blue Line and the Red Line, movement has been easy for me.
0: Bisi's story was different. After years of waiting to become a mother, she feared the cost of pregnancy would be too much. But hope found her when she needed it most.
4: It was supposed to be too much, but Ilera Eco Standard Jara Plan helped us cover our bills heavily. I don't know how we would have paid for this otherwise. Omoniwura.
0: Kunle's greatest fear became reality the day his landlord asked him to leave. But through the rent-to-own initiative, he found a place to call home.
5: 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All it took was a 5% down payment, and I got the key.
0: Stories like these remind us that the true measure of progress isn't just what we build, but in the lives we change.
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3: 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At Lagos Talks 91.3, we go between the lines to tell the stories that make the news.
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